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0: I'm John Fuller, and thanks for joining us today.
1: John, the voice actor. I like this. Oh. You should go out for Odyssey and become a voice there.
0: I had one line, one sentence in
1: Doesn't
0: Odyssey.
1: Doesn't that bother you? They've only asked you in 40 years to do one line?
0: No, because that's
1: bothers
0: okay.
1: me. I had one little part there once upon a time. But it's true. Marriage at times can be a struggle, just like voice acting. Gene and I have our struggles too. You know, Gene's always saying, you need to let people know we're not perfect, and we're not. And, you know, we have things in our own marriage that we have to work on, and that's okay. That's kind of like what life is. But, you know, there are couples who say, we've never had an argument. And I say, God bless you. I don't know if that's healthy. I mean, somebody might be rolling over all the time saying, okay, yes. But today, we want to hear from a great friend and guest who wants to prepare you for those inevitable storms in your marriage. And let me remind you, Focus on the Family is here for you. That is key. We want to help you in any way we can. And I want to reemphasize, we are a treasure trove of resources here at Focus. Almost 50 years doing this, we have accumulated great wisdom with our counselors, our resources, the books we select and approve. Man, it's so much digital information online. There is everything at your fingertips.
0: Yeah, we're a phone call away, 800, the letter A in the word family, or stop by our website. Gary Thomas is our guest today. He's a wonderful speaker and author. He serves on the pastoral teaching team at Cherry Hills Community Church in Highlands Ranch outside of Denver. And among the many books Gary has written, the one we're talking about today is Making Your Marriage a Fortress, Strengthening Your Marriage to Withstand Life's Storms. And here's Jim, how you began the conversation with Gary Thomas on today's episode of Focus on the Family with Jim Daly.

0: You have written some incredible books on marriage. I would say you're the foremost expert on marriage. I hope your wife, Lisa, is happy. That's the proof
1: Ray,
0: in the pudding.
1: Don't see me wince there when you
0: We're
1: said
0: gonna
1: that.
0: We're going to call her in a minute and make sure. No, it's so true, though, huh? Gene and I always talk about that. It's tough to be in that marriage space where you're the expert, and then you and your wife have an argument, and you're thinking in the back of your mind, wait a minute, this can't be happening to us. Does that happen to you?
1: Well, what's been a blessing, because people often ask Lisa, what's it like? And she says, what's made it easier for me, she goes, is he really does live out what he writes about, except for one book. And we talked about it, Everybody Matters. She thinks I could do a better job eating a little more healthily than I do. But as far as marriage, she seems to give me at least a passing grade.
0: All right, so. Now you made the rest of us feel better when we eat that In-N-Out burger. Okay. All right, let's get into it. Explain the idea of storms in a marriage. I get it generally, but you know, I understand it's related to your experience of surviving that hurricane down in Houston.
1: Well, yeah, it happened in 2017, and I think a lot of people can relate to this. We'd been in Houston for 7 years at the time, and every time in the fall, you have the signs blinking on the freeway, hurricane season is here, get your prepared kits ready and all of that. And first few years, we take it seriously. We're from Pacific Northwest. The thought of a hurricane is terrible. After 4 or 5 years, you're like, yeah, I've heard that before. And then 2017, they said this big thing, Hurricane Harvey is coming, and it hit, and it wasn't that big of a deal at first, but then it moved a little inland, camped over Houston, and dropped over 50 inches of rain in 3 days. It felt like Noah's flood. I mean, it was just like, it just didn't stop. The water keeps coming up and up and up. And that point, we see it coming into the yard, and I'm like, okay, I got to take this seriously. I go in the garage. This is so pathetic. All I had was cardboard and blue painter's tape.
0: Oh, great.
1: Which, to hold out flood water, you know, carry a gallon of water in a paper bag, and you're going to have just as much luck. And I realized, you know, just because the storm didn't come last year or the year before, the year before, the year before, people who are from that area of the country know eventually it is, and you need to be prepared. And I think the same thing is true for marriages, that yeah, just because it has only happened to your neighbor or you haven't seen it this or that,

0: the way that life works, even for believers, and sometimes I think especially for believers, the storm is going to hit. And at that point, will your marriage be part of the problem or part of the solution? And that's why you want to prepare.
1: No, and that's a great analogy. And I know that feeling. Here in Colorado, we get the snow reports and an inch falls when they said 12 inches was going to fall. So I totally relate to that. But you say these storms will reveal one or two truths about a marriage and a couple. What are those?
0: All of these couples, one thing that they had in common, and I was so inspired by their stories, was that they never imagined that they would have to face the depth of pain and struggle that they faced. They were all caught by surprise, but secondly, that God is faithful. And not theoretically. God says he's going to be faithful. In fact, I think there are two verses that have really come true as I've written this book and think about it and am speaking on it. Psalm 9:10 says, "Those who know your name trust in you, for you, Lord, have never forsaken those who seek you." There hasn't been a single person who seeks God that God has forsaken. And then Jesus' almost fierce promise, but comforting one, "In this world you will have trouble, but take heart, I have overcome the world." Every couple found that to be true. Mm. They did face trouble, but when they sought refuge in God, they found refuge, a new relationship with God and a new relationship with each other.
1: Yeah, and we're going to cover in more detail. I think one of the great breakdowns in marriage can be those expectations, especially early in marriage, where typically husbands are caught off guard because they didn't know they were supposed to know so many things that she was hoping he would remember to do, or whatever it might be. Speak to that expectation problem, which the earlier a couple can figure that out, I think, the better their marriage is going to be. Yeah.
0: Well, it's not just the expectations we have of our spouse. I think it's the expectations we have of God and ourselves. I think of one couple, Daryl and Stacy, a wonderful, godly couple. Stacy came from a dysfunctional childhood, and so she really wanted a strong guy who would take care of her. Daryl was a weightlifter. He could bench press 400 pounds. His expectations were, I'm going to be there for my wife physically. I'm going to protect my wife. I'm going to be carrying in the groceries or whatnot. 3 years after they were married, they got the diagnosis of MS on the part of Daryl. So really what motivated Stacy to get married, I want a strong man who's going to make me feel secure, who will take care of me, would never come true. She had to completely die to those expectations. And Daryl thought his relationship with Stacy would be, you can count on me, I'm going to be there for you, I'm going to take care of you. And now he says, decades later, she takes care of me. And talking to him even more recently, it's amazing. Stacy said, when I married Daryl, I thought I would just bask in the glow of Bubba. Because he was obviously, as a weightlifter, he was a big guy, but charismatic, loved the Lord, great with kids. I mean, a really, really good guy. And today, Stacy says, he's marked by humility like no other guy I know, because MS has humbled him. You know, he goes from the walker to the wheelchair to the scooter, to the electric, you know. And she goes, every time he responds with more humility. So she thought he would impress people with his strength. God decided he's going to have, no, Daryl, you're going to impress people with your humility, which only would have come through the severe road that they walked together.
1: Well, and the other part of that is how Daryl embraced what God's journey for him is. I mean, that's the humbling part, that he didn't walk away from the Lord in that respect. He said, thank you, Lord, and let's move on.
0: Yeah.
1: I mean, that's amazing.
0: It wasn't easy. I love it. He said when he was first diagnosed, because he was an athlete, he thought of himself that way. He said, I had one two-word prayer, heal me, heal me, heal me, heal me. And he just kept praying. And who wouldn't, you know, in your 20s facing this, until God finally said to him, Daryl, I am going to heal you, but not of MS. I'm going to use MS to heal other things in your life. And it ended up being the pride.
1: Wow.
0: And here's where I'm just blown away by the wisdom of some of these couples. This is hard won wisdom. Daryl talked about getting into bed at night. So he gets his chair right up to there. He still has use of his arms somewhat so he can lift his body onto the bed, but he can't get his legs over. And so Stacy has to lift up his legs and move him over onto the bed. And he said to me, Gary, I'm tempted sometimes to say, why bother? I'm just going to let Stacy do everything. I'm only doing a little bit. And he goes, but I was really challenged. He says, I think I could probably physically only

0: about 20% of what I used to do.
1: Wow.
0: But I've been convicted by God. I want to do 100% of that 20%. And so often when couples go through challenges, they just give up. Well, if we can't do everything we wanted to do, let's just go into early retirement. And I was able to use, this has been life-changing for me, with a man who went through prostate cancer and had his prostate removed. And that can have real issues in physical intimacy or whatnot. And it'd be so easy to say, well, we can't do everything we used to do, so let's just learn to go without. And I could share Daryl's hard-won wisdom. Okay, maybe you can only do 30% of what you used to be able to do, but do 100% of that 30%. Don't take away more than life takes away. And maybe it could be a financial calamity, not just health, where we can't afford to do the resorts, we can't afford to go to the Michelin three-star restaurants. But don't say then you're never going to go out. Do 100% of what you're able to do. And that's the humility that was carved out of decades of seeing their expectations crushed. But the surprise they found, not surprise, but God was there in their greatest fears.
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1: Gary, one of the things I like in the way you structured the book is you're pulling on a lot of stories from various couples that people can see their own lives in. And I love that. The next one was Baron and Christy, and he was in the Navy, chaplain in the Navy. He was deployed for 3 to 6 months at a time. The classic relationship distance issues. Describe what they were dealing with and how they sorted that out.
0: Well, he still is. And Baron is a soldier through and through. He was a Marine before he became a chaplain. He often serves with the special ops guys, which are, you'd look at them, you don't know they're in the military, but you know you don't want to go down an alley with them. I mean, these are...
1: They're on your side, I'm okay.
0: Yes, they're on the side. You have no truer friend. And so it's just some valuable lessons. And so this is maybe if you have a long deployment in the military, or maybe you're traveling for business or whatnot, some of the lessons that I thought were very helpful is that they talked about leaving. They didn't talk about reentry.
1: Right.
0: And they just learned. And this is what I love. All the stories of these couples.

0: couples, and this is what I love about marriage by God's design, we have time and commitment to get it right. None of these couples say, oh, we're just unusually wise, unusually connected, unusually mature. They share, yeah, we messed up here, and here's how we messed up. And Christina knew that Baron likes a clean house and a clean car when he comes home, and so she cleaned the car, but she forgot the steering wheel, and the steering wheel was sticky. She says, well, I did everything but the steering wheel, and Baron says, well, in the Marine Corps, sticky is sticky, and sticky isn't clean. And but this is where you have to talk about it as a couple, because I traveled a lot when the kids were younger without Lisa, because she had to be home with the kids. And rather than having the house clean, I just wanted peace and quiet. I'd been in front of groups. I'd been talking to people all day. I just wanted to chill out and have a relational time. But Lisa thinks her love language is cleaning, acts of cleaning. Add that one to Gary Chapman's. And so when I'd come home, and you know, it's always a rush to get the kids to bed in there. So she's furiously vacuuming and wiping. And I'm like, honey, I don't see the crumbs. I'm not inspecting the floor. I just really want to relax and say hi to you and say hi to the kids. And so what Baron wanted isn't what I wanted. It might not be what someone else's wife wants. But what I learned from their experiences, talk about it and then talk about it some more. So often we have these expectations of our spouses, but we don't tell them, but we still hold them accountable to it. Another major lesson that I found really helpful, Baron talked about one deployment where he was available, because a lot of times when he's in the field, he's not, but he was meeting with other chaplains. It was a training thing. And so three or four nights, brothers in arms, they're having a great time. They're laughing. And then Christina started to say, hey, Baron, we haven't connected for 3 or 4 days. And he said, Gary, I realized I would never go out 3 evenings in a row if I was home and not be connecting with Christina. So just because I'm on the road, I'm still married and I have to act like a married man on the road. And so they were intentional about, you know what, just because you're on the road or just because you're the one at home, you still need to make time for your spouse. They've learned being in the military that if you aren't intentionally connecting while you're on the road, you learn how to live separate lives. And if you learn how to live separate lives, you become comfortable with separate lives. And that is a gateway to divorce.
1: Yeah, those are so many good lessons in that. I mean, one of the things is create a communication pattern. I try to call Jean at least once during the day when I'm traveling. It's usually 2 or 3 times when I have a little break. I probably bug the daylight out of her. Hey, what are you doing? Didn't we just talk an hour ago? I'm not doing much more differently now. But it's just good to stay connected. You kind of refer to that, I think, as focused communication. I don't know if that fits the
0: No, it was perfect. And Christina really stressed this because she has a friend whose husband is a pilot and he didn't do that well. She goes, I'm talking to him on the phone and I can tell I have about 10% of him. He's watching a game. He's watching SportsCenter. And so what my conclusion was, look, if you know you only have 10 minutes of solid conversation, give your spouse, your husband and your wife, the full 10 minutes. That's why I like FaceTime, because you can't cheat. look at each other face to face. It's better to say, I'm yours for this amount of time. And then, you know, I'm tired and I got to go off. And one woman said her husband would call her when she was at work. And she would just be up front. Hey, babe, I've got 5 minutes before I have to be in this meeting, but I'm all yours for 5 minutes. And so she would listen and engage. And I think that's where just be intentional when you are communicating and then just admit when you're at the end. For Baron and Christina, high-low was really helpful to set up their conversation. What's the high point? What's the low point? Because by the end of that, he was pretty tired. I mean, it's a demanding job that he faced. He could see people die. And Christina was empathetic to that she wanted to be connected in marriage, but also have empathy that my spouse is doing a good thing, serving our country and ultimately protecting our family.
1: Mm-hmm. Right. Well, the pilot example, I was thinking you were going to say while he's flying the plane, he gives her about 10%. And I was thinking that's a good thing if I'm on the plane with him. I don't mind 10%. Yeah. Let's move to another couple, Keith and Roxanne that you mentioned, who brought, as you described it, quite a bit of baggage into the relationship.
0: Yeah.
1: I think, you know, many couples, it may not fit exactly the definition of this couple, but when you bring childhood wounds and things into the marriage, boy, you have got to deal with that stuff.
0: Yes.
1: Describe what Keith and Roxanne, what they brought into the marriage and how it unfolded.

0: Well, first, a word to wives. It's so devastating, and I know wives can be unfaithful too. There's a story of in the book where a wife had the affair, but so often wives think, if my husband is cheating or he's looking at porn, what could I have done? Am I not keeping myself up? Am I not active? And every husband insisted, and Keith was among this, there's nothing my wife could have done to stop
1: That's
0: me
1: not
0: from
1: the
0: straying.
1: Issue.
0: This is not about her. Yeah. It was entirely about me. In fact, he said, Roxanne was my perfect wife. And because I thought she's a perfect wife, I thought, I'm certainly going to lose her when she finds out the real me. And so why don't I just get it over with, act so outrageously that it's like pulling off the Band-Aid and getting it done. But for Roxanne, her father had been unfaithful to her mom. And so she just had these real deep wounds and a lot of insecurity that's understandable. Keith grew up in a family where he was not.

0: brought in as part of it. He always felt left out. Then he was molested as a young boy. And a counselor in Houston that I often go to for these issues told me, Gary, whenever a client comes to me and says that this happened to him as a young boy, he goes, I wait for the dominoes to fall. He goes, he's not excusing it. He goes, right. But it's such a deep wound. And so when you have that kind of baggage where there was just no connection relationally with your family, all of this happened before he met Roxanne, before he married Roxanne. Roxanne had nothing to do with it. Because he didn't deal with that baggage, marriage, I've found as a pastor, gives guys about a 9 to 12 month pause. In the freshness of marriage, a lot of those old things go away. But eventually, if they're not dealt with, they're going to come back. And so it's about getting strong so that you can be strong in your marriage. Roxanne couldn't cure or help or heal Keith. He needed a professional. She's not a PhD counselor. And so it's just, what I say is, if you have some hurts, maybe kids laughed at you or bullied you a little bit, maybe you're fine to talk with a pastor and receive spiritual care. But when you have the level of hurt that Keith had, and I think that Roxanne had, you need a professional. You know, well, I can brush my teeth. I can't give myself a root canal.
1: Right. So it's really fair. We often demean that in the Christian community because we think, well, really, all you need is God. And of course that's true. If the Lord can wipe that slate clean, that's wonderful. That's not typically what happens. Going all the way back to your first story, God puts us on journeys to learn things about ourselves and about the world around us. So I love that encouragement to get good Christian counseling, I would say.
0: So I think with couples, when you're looking at your childhood hurts, instead of just saying, oh, it makes me so angry when he does this, or when she disrespects me, like I want to say, why does this make you angry?
1: Yeah.
0: Why does this make you feel so disrespected? Why are you so sensitive to this or that? It might be what your spouse is doing, but it might not be. It might be what your dad did, what your mom did, what your siblings did. It's just recognizing that we bring a lot of baggage into our marriage, and I don't want my wife to have to carry it. That's where I need to go get help and say, can you unload this so I'm not just dumping it on my spouse?
1: You know, and so often, Gary, temperament plays into this, and it could be either the husband or the wife. Either one can be very pro-counseling, the other one not so much, because for some, it marks failure, that I'm not measuring up, all those performance issues. It's not about that. No. It's about getting healthy, and so I just want to encourage people to remember that and try to break loose of that to make your marriage all that it can be. Right at the end here, the impact of isolation in a marriage, and it fits with this story, I think, but the isolation in a marriage can really wreak havoc on that relationship, both in a male expression of that, because we as men tend to pull in and go the way of the little boy. We don't want to deal with it. We don't want her harping on us. I don't know what to do. I don't know how to fix that in me. So we just pull in and we go news, weather, and sports, right?
0: Right.
1: And then for wives, I mean, they find it in other activity, girlfriend activity. They get distracted and you end up isolated. Speak to the verse in Proverbs that you mentioned in the book about the downside of isolation. Yeah. To me, it feels like it's a medication, but it's medicating in the wrong way.
0: Absolutely. Proverbs 18:1 says, whoever isolates himself seeks his own desire. He breaks out against all sound judgment. Keith felt like his downfall into affairs was fueled largely by isolation. He didn't deal with feeling isolated from his family of origin, and so he felt the same thing in his marriage, and always thought he had to look outside of his family to do it. And I think isolation is sort of like, let me give a plug for Focus on, it's like Focus on the Family. Publishers say they want books that are Tylenol, not vitamins. And what they mean by that is, if you have a headache, I need this. Vitamins are supplements for long-term health, and they don't seem as urgent. I bet when people are going through an affair or a kid is rebelling or things are crazy, they're listening to 10 Focus on the Family episodes.
1: Well, I hope so.
0: But this is why you need the supplements as well, because if you wait until the crisis hits before you try to gain the wisdom or before you're part of a church group, they wouldn't have had anybody to call. When things are going well, you don't think you need church. It's like an obligation. Well, we should go. It's Sunday. But if you know the storms are going to come, you're going to say, we need to be a part of a

0: church. The day will come when we need them, and the day is here when somebody needs us. And it was a real lesson. I think if you look at scripture reading, prayer, Bible study, listening to Focus, those are just wise things, taking your vitamins to gradually become stronger as a person and as a couple. If you know the storm will hit, and it will, get the wisdom now so that you can draw from it. Not be like me with cardboard and blue painter's tape trying to hold back floodwaters, which is worthless. I just didn't have the resources. I didn't gather them ahead of time, and that was foolish.
1: Yeah, I hear you. And what you're saying is on the sunny day, get the sandbags ready.
0: Yeah.
1: Because you're going to need them tomorrow.
0: Absolutely.
1: But Gary, this has been so good. And again, I just respect the depth in which you write on this topic of marriage. And every book that you've done on marriage is just a powerhouse, and it's so full of wisdom for couples, and this one hits the mark once again. And I just hope people will respond. Even if you're in a healthy place with your marriage, it'll be healthier. And maybe you know people in your church or family members that need a copy of this great resource that Gary has written. Also, your support helps to strengthen marriages and rescue couples who are in trouble. We have something called Hope Restored. It's a 4-day intensive. We have an 80% success rate. About 30% of the couples come with divorce papers ready to go. It's a remarkable program. I don't know of anything more successful in recovering marriages. And again, if that's something of interest to you, get in touch with us. We had a woman named Christy who she and her husband attended, and she said, I could have never imagined how God would use this experience to grow us closer to Him, to each other, and into the individuals He designed us to be. So often we fell in love, we got married, and somehow now we're angry at each other. Hope Restored does a wonderful job of recovering that desire to be one. And that's God's desire for you as well. So check it out. Get help if you need it. And we are here to assist you in getting the help you need.
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1: Gary, we'll come back next time and continue the talk.
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Welcome to Through the Bible. We're about to arrive at one of the most breathtaking moments in all of Scripture, the transfiguration of Jesus Christ in Matthew chapter 17. As our teacher, Dr. J. Vernon McGee, says, it's not only the proof of his humanity, but the hope of all humanity. I'm Steve Schwetz, your host on this five-year journey through God's entire Word, and I invite you to grab your Bible and turn to Matthew chapter 16, verse 28. And as you find your place, let's hear how God is at work in the lives of fellow travelers on the Bible bus. First, we've got Sharon in the U.S. who shares this. The day before Easter, I finished my first five-year study with Dr. McGee. Wow, I've learned so much. I really enjoy how Dr. McGee explains difficult concepts so clearly, and I love his humor. I can't believe the next five-year journey is beginning. While I'm a little sad to finish, I'm excited to see what I'll learn the second time through. Thank you for this program. Well, Sharon, congratulations on doing your first trip. I got a seat saved for you for the next 5 years and as long as you want to be with us. Now, from India, we've got a listener in Manipur who tells us this. I've been bedridden since 2019 because of my illness, and during that time, I also drifted away from God due to many troubles and worries in my family. In that difficult period, members of an elderly worship group began visiting me almost every day. They prayed for me, encouraged me, and helped me listen to audio Bible studies that they brought with them. Through these visits and by listening to the Word

0: God, I found strength and encouragement. One story that touched my heart deeply was from Luke 5 about the paralyzed man who was brought to Jesus by four people for healing. This story reminded me of my own situation, and I felt as though I too was being brought to Jesus. After that, I began to follow God more closely. I became a member of the Bible study group. I am very happy to be part of these gatherings, and my joy continues to grow as I listen to and learn from the Word of God. I love that story, don't you? Now, finally, here's Allison. She posted this on our Facebook page. Love this Bible study. The way Dr. McGee shows how the entire Bible points to Jesus and God's plan of salvation is eye-opening. I learn something new every day. Thank you to everyone who keeps this ministry going around the world. Well, you're welcome, Allison, and so glad that you're aboard with us each day. Now, is God opening your eyes as we travel through His Word? You know, we'd love to hear your story. You can reach out through the app, email us at BibleBus@ttb.org, or write to Box 7100, Pasadena, California, 91109. 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Let's pray together. Father, thank you for the gospel, the power of God for salvation to everyone who believes. Lord, as we come to see the transfiguration of Jesus, help us, like the disciples, to see Him and Him alone. In Jesus' name, amen. Let's dive into Matthew 16 and 17 on Through the Bible with Dr. J. Vernon McGee.
1: Now today, friends, we come to the 17th chapter of the Gospel of Matthew. If you have your Bible, we'll turn there, and I hope you have our notes and outlines and that you're going through the Bible with us. Now, last time I made the statement that verse 28 of chapter 16 belongs to chapter 17, and it does belong there because chapter 17 explains what our Lord meant when He made this statement. Verily I say unto you, there be some standing here which shall not taste of death till they see the Son of Man coming in His kingdom. Now, how was that fulfilled for the apostles in that day? Well, this that follows was the transfiguration. And the transfiguration is that picture of the Son of Man coming in His kingdom when He was transfigured before them. Now, I want us to look at this, and someone may say, well, can you be sure that this has reference to the transfiguration when He said, there'll be some standing here, they'll not taste death till they see the Son of Man coming in His kingdom. Now, listen to Simon Peter as he wrote in 2 Peter 1:16 and 18, and frankly, he happens to have been one of them that was there. And I'm going to quote him first. For we have not followed cunningly devised fables when we make known unto you the power and coming of our Lord Jesus Christ, but were eyewitnesses of His majesty. For He received from God the Father honor and glory when there came such a voice to Him from the excellent glory. This is My beloved Son, in whom I am well pleased, and this voice which came from heaven we heard when we were with Him in the Holy Mount. Now, when the Lord Jesus Christ was glorified on the Mount of Transfiguration with His disciples present, at least three of them that were present, why, we find that you have the fulfillment of this statement that our Lord made. It's a miniature picture of the kingdom. And this is something, of course, that Simon Peter confirmed for us. Now, we'll find that the other Gospels have the transfiguration with the exception of the Gospel of John. And that leads me to say something that may startle you here at the very beginning. The transfiguration does not prove nor set forth the deity of Christ. It sets forth the humanity of Christ. Now, the Gospel of John is the gospel which emphasizes the deity of Christ, and it's omitted in the gospel of John. But all the other three gospels have it. So that ought to alert us. Now, what you have here in the transfiguration is the Lord Jesus Christ transfigured, and that is, in my judgment, not only the proof of his humanity, and it reveals actually the hope of humanity. For the man that you see glorified there, transfigured, is the kind of a man that you, my friend, will be someday if you're a child of God. Beloved, it doth not yet appear what we shall be, but we know that when he shall appear, we shall be like him. Now, he was glorified before his death and resurrection, and this is the picture that's given to us. Now, I'm going to deal with this actually more thoroughly in the Gospel of Luke than any other, because Dr. Luke is the one that sets forth his perfect humanity. And Dr. Luke has some very interesting things to say that the other two, Matthew and Mark, do not have. But let me just deal with what is here. And he was transfigured before them. And this word, transfigured, is a very wonderful word. And we are told here that his face did shine as the sun. He didn't have a light that was put on him like a spotlight. Actually, the light shone from within. This is merely a suggestion, but I would like to make it at this time. Evidently, it was this sort of thing that Adam and Eve had before the fall in the Garden of Eden. They were clothed with some kind of a light. Now, at the fall, you will recall, man discovered he was naked. He wasn't before because of the fact of that light that shone. Now, we find that Adam and Eve at the fall made that discovery. It's the humanity of Jesus that was transfigured. The transfiguration sets forth his perfect humanity, and it's not alluded to, as we've said, in the Gospel of John. Now, we have here something else, and I can only merely allude to this because Dr. Luke will pick this up. This word transfigure is a very interesting word. It's metamorphosis. Now, metamorphosis can be either up or down, that little woolly caterpillar that women are generally so afraid of. That little woolly caterpillar was going to become a beautiful butterfly by the process of metamorphosis. Now, this body that I have today, filled with infirmity, this body that I have, someday is going to be transfigured. Those that even are alive at the coming of Christ are to be changed, transformed, and that's the hope of humanity. Now, we have something else here, and I'll not develop this any farther. When we get to the Gospel of Luke, I'll go into a great deal of detail of the transfiguration. Now, these things that have to do with the transfiguration, events and incidents around it, I will deal with here as Matthew gives them to us. And behold, there appeared unto him Moses and Elias talking with him. Moses was the representative of the law, and Elijah was the representative of the prophets. And Moses had died, you remember, on the mountain. God had buried him, and Elijah had departed from this world in a chariot of fire. And Dr. Luke tells us that they were discussing his decease in Jerusalem. Luke puts it like this: behold, there talked with him two men, which were Moses and Elias, who appeared in glory and spake of his decease, which he should accomplish at Jerusalem. Now you see, the law and the prophets both bore testimony to his death. Paul makes that clear. Now, will you notice what took place there? Then answered Peter and said unto Jesus, Lord, it's good for us to be here. If thou wilt, let us make three tabernacles, one for thee, one for Moses, and one for Elijah. Now, Simon Peter could never resist an opportunity to make a speech. Every occasion was an auspicious occasion for him, and he generally got to his feet to say something. And generally, it was the wrong thing until the day of Pentecost. And here it's the wrong.

wrong thing. He should have kept quiet, but he couldn't, and he spoke out. Now he's rebuked. What he's attempting to do, you see, he was attempting to put Moses and Elijah on the same plane with the Lord Jesus. And he's rebuked for that. Will you notice what we have here? It's good for us to be here. We are told elsewhere that he said this not knowing what he said. Dr. Luke, who I don't think had too much confidence in the statements of Simon Peter before Pentecost, I think Dr. Luke was a little provoked, and he would say, the reason he said this not knowing what he said. There are a lot of folk that talk not knowing what they're saying, and this was Simon Peter here. Now he's rebuked. I read verse 5 of Matthew 17. While he yet spake, behold, a bright cloud overshadowed them, and behold, a voice out of the cloud which said, this is my beloved Son, in whom I am well pleased, hear ye him. Now, this is God the Father's testimony to Jesus the Son. He is the final authority in matters of revelation. Moses is fine. Elijah and what the prophet said is wonderful. The writer to the Hebrews says that God, in sundry times, divers manners, he spoke in times past, but now he's spoken in the Son, this one who has come to this earth, and he is the final revelation of God to man. This is a great statement that we have here. This is my beloved Son, in whom I'm well pleased. Hear ye him. Have you ever had a voice out of heaven commending you and saying that God was well pleased with you? Well, he's never said that to me, and he's never said that to you nor anyone else except this one. This is the only one who's ever been well-pleasing to God. And you and I will never get in God's presence until we are in Christ by faith. When we accept Christ as our Savior, then we're put in the body of believers. This is a great statement, friends. This is the only one that God's been pleased in. Verse 6, and when the disciples heard it, they fell on their face and were sore afraid. And Jesus came and touched them and said, arise and be not afraid. And when they had lifted up their eyes, they saw no man save Jesus only. You want a good motto for your life, friend? It's here in verse 8 of Matthew 17. Only two words, Jesus only. Jesus only. They saw no man save Jesus only. He's the one who is the authority. And I hope you've marked those two words, Jesus only, in your Bible. It's a good motto for all of us. Now, verse 9. As they came down from the mountain, Jesus charged them, saying, tell the vision to no man until the Son of Man be risen again from the dead. Now, why wait until then? And then, why should it be told? Because it's part of the gospel story. It tells who he is. He's now the perfect Lamb of God. He's been tested for 3 years, and he's now on the way to the cross to die for the sins of the world. You see, it has to be a lamb without blemish. He's the only one who could die. Therefore, it's very important that we understand the transfiguration. In his perfect humanity, he's transfigured. That's the hope of mankind today. The hope of mankind, friends, is not in science, not in education. Both of them are sort of letting us down today, don't you think? They've created Frankenstein monsters that we can't do anything with. They invented a little gasoline buggy up in Detroit. It's got us in a lot of trouble, polluting the air and clogging all the highways. And science can't solve the problem. Believe me, friends, the hope of the world just happens to be in a person by the name of the Lord Jesus. And you have to be mighty sure who he is. You should know him.
Then the second thing is what he did for us on the cross, and he has to be able to die for the sins of the world. Now, will you notice, they're not to tell it until after his resurrection. And his disciples ask him, saying, "Why then say the scribes that Elijah must first come?" And this is a remarkable statement. "And Jesus answered and said unto them, Elijah truly shall first come and restore all things." He confirms now Malachi. But listen to this. "But I say unto you that Elijah is come already, and they knew him not, but have done unto him whatsoever they listed. Likewise shall also the Son of Man suffer of them." That has always raised a question, as you know, in the minds of a great many. What about this man? Was John the Baptist really Elijah? And the answer, of course, is no. But our Lord is saying this. You can't bring up an argument and say that he had to go to the cross, he had to die, for the simple reason that John the Baptist was not Elijah, and Elijah has to come before he comes to establish his kingdom, and he couldn't have established his kingdom. Now, I don't like iffy questions, and we're not dealing with an iffy situation. This is the way it happened. Our Lord is saying this, that if they would receive him as king, John the Baptist would be Elijah. And again, I say to you, you ask me, how could that be? I don't know. These are things God does, friends. He does a lot of things he hadn't let me in on, but he does them. And this would have been one. But it's an iffy question. It just didn't happen this way at all. But the second time now, our Lord says, "Likewise shall also the Son of Man suffer of them." Second time he's mentioned it. "Then the disciples understood that he spake unto them of John the Baptist." Now, we have a scene, and this is a miniature picture of today, kingdom of heaven situation. Where does the church fit in? All right, come with me now. Verse 14, "We'll go to the foot of the mountain," and the other disciples down there are really in trouble. Now, will you notice? "And when they were come to the multitude, there came to him a certain man kneeling down to him and saying, Lord,

0: He says to him, "Have mercy on my son, for he's a lunatic and sore vexed, for oftentimes he falleth into the fire and off into the water, and I brought him to thy disciples, and they could not cure him." That is the sad state. Here are the impotent disciples at the foot of this mountain here. And here is the picture of today. The church is in a world that's demon-possessed, and it's gone crazy, friend. You and I are living in a crazy world, and the church is impotent. Why? Because it doesn't have enough psychology or enough methods or enough money. Has all of these things. But that's not what the church needs today. Will you notice this? "I brought him to thy disciples, and they could not cure him." Then Jesus answered and said, "O faithless and perverse generation." And I believe that would be his word to his church today, friends, probably to you and to me. "How long shall I be with you? How long shall I suffer you? Bring him hither to me." May I be very kind and sweet in saying this, but many folk in my physical condition recommended that I go to certain healers. I went to none. May I say, I took my case to the one who says, "Bring him hither to me." He's the great physician. Take your case to him, my friends. And Jesus rebuked the demon. He departed out of him, and the child was cured from that very hour. I say again, this is the worst case our Lord dealt with, and I'll be dealing with it again in Dr. Luke's gospel, and we'll have more to say about demon possession, as we've mentioned before. Then came the disciples to Jesus apart and said, "Why could not we cast him out?" Now listen, "And Jesus said unto them, Because of your unbelief. For verily I say unto you, if ye have faith as a grain of mustard seed, ye shall say unto this mountain, Remove hence to yonder place, it shall remove, and nothing shall be impossible unto you." Now, when you say nothing is impossible, nothing that's according to the will of God, for you to carry out the will of God in your life. It was God's will that this boy here. Now, why couldn't they do it? Well, because they didn't have faith. That was the problem. Now, verse 21 is actually not in our best manuscripts. It's not in Nestle's text, the Greek text at all. And it got in some of the others and was put here. You can do with it as you please. I do not consider it a part of the inspired word of God. Howbeit, this kind goeth not out but by prayer and fasting. And I believe that fasting is not essential for this at all. But as we've said before, it's voluntary. Verse 22 now. "And while they abode in Galilee, Jesus said unto them, The Son of Man shall be betrayed into the hands of men. They shall kill him, and the third day he shall be raised again. And they were exceeding sorry." Now, this is the third time he's on the way to Jerusalem, way up in Caesarea Philippi. He began mentioning this. Now he's in Galilee, and again he mentions it, and all they can do is just feel sorry. Verse 24, "And when they were come to Capernaum, they that received tribute money came to Peter and said, Doth not your master pay tribute?" Pay temple tax, by the way. He said, "Yes." "And when he was come into the house, Jesus prevented him," or hindered him, "went before him, saying, What thinkest thou, Simon? Of whom do the kings of the earth take custom or tribute, of their own children or of strangers?" Peter said unto him, "Of strangers." Jesus saith unto him, "Then are the children free. Notwithstanding, lest we should offend them, go thou to the sea, cast a hook, take up the fish that first cometh up, and when thou hast opened his mouth, thou shalt find a piece of money, and take and give unto them for me and thee." And now he demonstrates that he has recovered what Adam lost. So that what we have here, friends, I think is something that is quite interesting, that in the transfiguration, this is what Adam was. In the tribute money, this is what Adam did. And the Lord Jesus has recovered both for us. We'll pick up in chapter 18 next time. Until then, may God richly bless you, my beloved.
1: Jesus only. You know, Dr. McGee is right. That's a motto worth living by, isn't it? Consider writing

it somewhere so that you'll see it often, and let it remind you throughout the day to keep your eyes fixed on Him. Are you enjoying these studies in Matthew? I know I am. They're so rich. I find myself thinking about them long after the program ends, turning them over in my heart and meditating on them. 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
1: The rolling waves of the Danube River once inspired classical music composer Johann Strauss to write a waltz called The Blue Danube. But today, the glorious river is far from blue. A prolonged drought has reduced it in places to a brown trickle.

In the U.S. and Canada, we've seen wildfires, air quality alerts, excessive heat warnings. In Europe, it's all that, plus a drought. Dried up rivers are slowing shipping, forcing power plants to shut down, and even stranding a Viking cruise liner that got stuck in a sandbank, forcing stranded passengers to evacuate. With this backdrop, the promise of Psalm 46 is striking. There is a river whose streams make glad the city of God, the holy habitation of the Most High. We do need water to live, but even more than literal H2O, we need the source of living water. This flows from the Lord Jesus, and it will never run dry. Welcome to Haven today. I'm David Wolin, sharing the great story that's all about Jesus, and we're continuing today in a series called The King We Need. And I'm curious, did the title this week catch your attention? Most Haven listeners live in countries where no one bows to a king. Technically, Canada is in the British Commonwealth, and the current Canadian $20 bill features Queen Elizabeth II. Soon it'll be King Charles III. But Canadians don't truly bow to

authority of the one true King. Over and over, the scriptures remind us of this. And all week, we've been thinking about how ancient Israel, in all their clamor for an earthly king, misunderstood this truth. They had the right desire, but the wrong motivation, and today we're going to think about this a little more in 1 Samuel 8, and we'll see how this points us to Jesus. After the program, may I invite you to support this All About Jesus ministry? As our way of saying thank you for your gift, we have a special All About Jesus resource, one published by Haven. It's Christ in All the Scriptures, Reading and Praying Through the Bible in a Year. 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This is a very important goal. We're trusting in our big God to provide what we need so that Haven can continue to share the great story that's all about Jesus. 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Again, 865-HAVEN. 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One more time, haventoday.org. Well, you know, sometimes this world can feel like a dark place. And wherever you may be in your day right now, it's possible something has already happened to make it feel a little darker for you. That happens for all of us from time to time. And when it does, where do we look? Well, today I invite you to look up, not to the skies, but to the cross of Christ. This is where we find the anchor that always holds, the hope that never fails. And today we'll have Aaron Schust kick things off for us with a song of worship. Here's My Hope Is in You.

This is Haven Today. I'm David Wolin, and that was My Hope Is In You by Aaron Schust. It's not only the lyrics that have depth in that song, there's actually a story behind it. As a well-known artist already, Aaron Schust was grappling with one child with Down syndrome, another battling a chronic illness, and this was the song he wrote then during that time and released it, declaring to the Lord, "My hope is in you." And that's the kind of question we all have to answer at some point in the course of our lives. Where does our hope truly lie? Psalm 146 urges us, "Put not your trust in princes, in a son of man in whom there is no salvation. When his breath departs, he returns to the earth. On that very day,

his plans perish. Blessed is he whose help is in the God of Jacob, whose hope is in the Lord his God. Throughout the Old Testament, each new generation had the opportunity to answer the question their parents had answered before them. Where does your hope reside? Where is your safety found? Where does your comfort come from? To whom will you look when danger looms on the horizon? Israel often chose the worldly solution instead of turning to the Lord. But before we shake our heads at them, let's look in the mirror. Do we not also sometimes look to ourselves, to the practical means of this modern world? Is our first impulse to turn to Google or even now ChatGPT before turning to the Lord? Do we pour out our frustrations on social media or on our knees before the Lord? Whatever we do in small things is the great predictor of what we'll do in life's greatest challenges. On that day, will we have trained our hearts and our minds to flee to Christ? Psalm 33 is wisdom for today, pointing us in the right direction. The king is not saved by his great army. A warrior is not delivered by his great strength. The war horse is a false hope for salvation, and by its great might, it cannot rescue. Behold, the eye of the Lord is on those who fear him, on those who hope in his steadfast love. How does God save his people? Colossians 1 tells us, he has delivered us from the domain of darkness and transferred us into the kingdom of his beloved Son, in whom we have redemption, the forgiveness of sins. And that is the great hope of a Christian, resting entirely in the one who is himself the hope of the world, the King of Kings, the King we need. And today we're returning to 1 Samuel. Over the past 3 days, we've been in 1 Samuel 7. Really, it's the only story from the many decades of Samuel's long life until near the end, he becomes Israel's kingmaker. Yesterday, we finished chapter 7, where Samuel raised that Ebenezer, that stone of help, a reminder for Israel in years to come that God had intervened and saved them from the Philistines and had forgiven all their sin and idolatry. And now we're coming to chapter 8, verse 1. It says, when Samuel grew old, he appointed his sons as Israel's leaders. The name of his firstborn was Joel. The name of his second was Abijah, and they served at Beersheba. But his sons did not follow his ways. They turned aside after dishonest gain and accepted bribes and perverted justice. Unfortunately, faith is not inherited. It's not passed down like DNA from parents to children. Each new generation must grapple for themselves with what they believe, in whom they will place their trust. And even Samuel, one of Israel's greatest prophets, his own sons were not worthy of leadership. Dishonest gain, accepting bribes, perverting justice. They were scoundrels. Even the next generation of Israel, whose hearts were already beginning to drift away, even they rejected Samuel's sons. It's all too common. Sometimes today in our churches or ministries, there's also this strong desire to pass the reins of leadership to the children of a founder or a leader. It's an inclination that has often led to disastrous outcomes. Of course, there are exceptions, but I have in mind several today just from the last few years. Maybe you do too. And so, those in leadership today would do well to take this lesson to heart. And had these sons, Joel or Abijah, become Israel's leader, disaster would surely have followed. But Israel, as the saying goes, leapt from the frying pan and into the fire. Verse 4 of chapter 8. All the elders of Israel gathered together and came to Samuel at Ramah. They said to him, "You are old, and your sons do not follow your ways. Now appoint a king to lead us, such as all the other nations have." Well, they were right about Samuel's sons, but what about asking for a king? Was there something wrong with this request? The answer to that, biblically, is sort of yes and no. Was it inherently bad for Israel to expect that one day they could have a king? Perhaps they recalled the promise God made to Abraham in Genesis 17, "I will make you very fruitful, I will make nations of you, and kings will come from you." So far, that has not happened. But then,
Get this, Deuteronomy

17. This is in the days of Moses, 400 years earlier. Verse 14, when you enter the land the Lord your God is giving you and have taken possession of it and settled in it, and you say, let us set a king over us like all the nations around us. Be sure to appoint over you a king the Lord your God chooses. And so it's clear, God had anticipated that this day would come, but the key phrase here is, like all the other nations around us. What did the people of Israel mean by that? A couple of options. It could just be a simple statement. The other nations have a king, so do we. Or it could be deeper than that. It could be, we want a king so that we will be like all those other nations. In other words, we don't want to have to walk by faith, to be different from the rest of the world, serving a God we cannot see and who is so unlike the gods and idols worshipped by the rest of the world. We want comfort. We want the assurance of a strong leader we can see more than the God we cannot. So, which is it? Coming back to 1 Samuel chapter 8, the truth of the matter becomes clear after Samuel has warned them that this will come at a terrible cost. Verse 19, the people refused to listen to Samuel. No, they said, we want a king over us. Then we will be like all the other nations, with a king to lead us and to go out before us and fight our battles. They were asking because in their hearts they had already rejected the Lord. This is what the Lord had already said to Samuel about what they were doing. Jumping back now to verse 6, the Lord told Samuel, listen to all that the people are saying to you. It is not you they have rejected, but they have rejected me as their king. And then the Lord sent Samuel to the people to warn them what the king they were demanding would be like. Here is Samuel addressing the people, and I'll just hit the highlights of this longer passage. The king would take your sons and make them serve with his chariots, others to plow his ground and reap his harvest, others to make weapons of war. He will take your daughters to be perfumers, cooks, and bakers. He will take the best of your fields and vineyards. He will take a tenth of your grain. Your male and female servants and the best of your cattle and donkeys he will take for his own use, and you yourselves will become his slaves. When that day comes, you will cry out for relief from the king you have chosen. Wow, did you hear the repetition? He will take, he will take, he will take, he will take, four times. But there's a fog that settles in when fear takes hold. Specifically, when what the Bible calls fear of man closes its grip on your heart. In that moment, compromise seems easy to justify and rationalize. Instead of looking to God, when we look for someone who seems strong enough to beat the enemy we fear, regardless of their personal character, integrity, the godliness of the person we look to, none of that matters if they seem strong enough to deliver us from danger. The cost? It's irrelevant. Well, bringing it into our own modern context, Francis Schaeffer once wrote, the central problem of our age is the church of the Lord Jesus Christ, individually or corporately, tending to do the Lord's work in the power of the flesh rather than of the Spirit. The central problem is always in the midst of the people of God, not in the circumstances surrounding them. And I agree with that. But recognizing this tendency at work in our own hearts, that's hard. It takes great discernment to see through the fog of our own fears and anxieties, or through the fog of our own desires. But it's critical that we do so, because it's precisely in these moments when we need to seek the Lord in His Word, in prayer, in the counsel of the godly people God has placed in our lives. And we need to listen to the voice of wisdom even when everything in us doesn't want to hear that voice. We need rubber to hit the road in our personal lives, in our financial decisions, in our churches, even in our politics. It's a lot like the marine layer where I used to live in Southern California, where it would settle in and block the sun. And it was only through the penetrating light of day when the fog could burn off. Well, that light that you and I need to penetrate the fog, it's going to come only from the light of the Lord and His Word. But Israel did not seek

that. They did not wait upon the Lord. It's a trait, unfortunately, their soon-to-be king would share. And here's a warning. Sometimes God gives us our request to our own detriment. As they say, be careful what you wish for, or in this case, be careful what you demand from God. Because sometimes God giving us what we've demanded isn't a sign of his favor, but of our own foolishness. But there's a flip side to that coin. Sometimes it's the goodness and kindness of God to us that he does not answer our most earnest prayers exactly like we wanted. What we want for ourselves could be far less than what he would lead us into if we would only seek him and his kingdom first. But that's not the path the people of Israel took. They demanded a king like all the other nations, and that's exactly what they would get, a king who would take. Now, is that the king God's people need and long for? Could there ever be a king who, instead of taking from his people, would give to them from his own abundance, a king who would fight their battles for them, not just sending in troops to die while he sits behind the front lines in safety, a king incorruptible, who never perverts justice, always has a tender heart toward the poor, the suffering, the outcast, a heart that's undivided and driven solely for the glory of God alone. Well, of course, there is one such king, and only one. He had always been Israel's king all along. Even in their foolishness and faithfulness, God was working all things together for good, even here. And the era of kings here in 1 Samuel, it's about to begin. But even now, the true king, the better king, is coming into view. We can see him here and now, even with eyes of faith. We can see him in our own times and lives. Is the King of Kings near to you? Yes, if you are in Christ. As one of my favorite scholars likes to say, you can't get much closer than in. Would you pray with me? Lord Jesus, give us eyes to see, ears to hear and be attentive to your work. Give us hearts of faith, willing to wait on you. And thank you, Father, for your great love for us in Jesus. Amen.

Why should I gain from his reward? It's a great question in a classic song from Selah. How deep the Father's love for us, which of course is pointing us to Jesus. This is Haven Today. I'm David Wolin, and I hope you've enjoyed our time so far in 1 Samuel as much as I have. These Old Testament narratives are pointing us to Christ, and that's something that's true about every book of the Bible. And to help you continue to recognize that even more in the text of Scripture, I'm excited to send you an exclusive resource from Haven. It's called Christ in All the Scriptures, Reading and Praying Through the Bible in a Year. This beautifully made hardback book was designed as a companion resource for daily Bible reading to help you see even more, again, how every book of the Bible points us to Jesus. It does come with a Bible reading plan, along with helpful insights and focused prayer prompts for every section of Scripture. And so Christ in All the Scriptures is our way of saying thank you for your gift to keep Haven on the air. Please do not put this off. There actually is a current ministry need right now as Haven approaches the end of the summer. So would you seize this moment and call 865-HAVEN, 865-HAVEN, or you can go online to haventoday.org, haventoday.org. I'm David Wolin. Won't you come back again next time? We'll be keeping it all about Jesus. It's the great story here on Haven Today. For your walk with Jesus, I'm David Wolin with Haven Today, inviting you to anchor your day in God's Word. In John 17, right before Jesus goes to the cross, he prayed out loud as his disciples listened. And Jesus prayed for many things, including for people who feel out of place in this world. Can you relate to that? Following Jesus is something the world does not understand, but he does not intend for us to retreat or hide. He's sent us on a mission. Jesus prays, "As you sent me into the world, I have sent them into the world," which means your job, your neighborhood, your school, it's all part of God's mission field. So remember, you've been sent into the world by Jesus himself. Go in his name and reflect his love. Get more encouragement for your walk with Jesus at haventoday.org.

for Today, where we study biblical prophecy and its application to our daily life. It's a wonderful day to worship God. I'm William Steves. Let's pray. Dear Heavenly Father, thank you for making us stewards of your gospel and calling us to boldly bear your truth to all nations and people. Forgive us for our weakness, our fear, our nervousness. Give us the boldness to speak your holy gospel without fear. And it's in Jesus' name I pray. Amen.

Maranatha, friends, the Lord is coming. Luke 6 and verse 5. And he said unto them, that the Son of Man is Lord also of the Sabbath. The Lord instituted the law in the Old Testament for specific purposes. We're told in Galatians that we were given the law to demonstrate our own wickedness and our incapacity of living up to God's standards on our own. Jesus Christ never sinned, never violated the law. However, he was regularly willing to confront the Judaistic system, which established continual regulation above and beyond the Old Testament law. The Pharisees were trying to trip Jesus up for allowing his disciples to eat food on the Sabbath day. But they were not the authors or masters of the law. Christ was, and so he reminded them of their own inconsistencies and of their failures to maintain a consistent standard. As we consider the things God has commanded us, we must always be careful to not bind burdens on other people that cannot be borne, as the Pharisees did. Instead, we must always point them back to the grace and mercy of Christ, the Lord and author of God's law. 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I'm William Steves. Today's letter comes from Kenya. 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Our mailing address is The People's Gospel Hour, Post Office Box 1660, Halifax, Nova Scotia, Canada, B3J3A1. And our United States address is The People's Gospel Hour, Post Office Box 55862, Boston, Massachusetts, 02205.

0: And now, the familiar voice of Pastor Perry F. Rockwood, who is at home with the Lord.
1: Shall we pray? Heavenly Father, we're thankful to be together around our radios. We just join in coming to the throne of grace in all of our need and all of our dependence upon Thee. We thank Thee for our Savior today, the Lord Jesus. We thank Thee for the working and power of the Holy Spirit. We thank Thee for the Word of God inspired and preserved to this day. I thank Thee for each one listening in. Lord, Thou dost know the need of every heart. I pray for those who are not saved, the many who are religious but lost. Lord, may they see themselves today as sinners and put their trust in Christ, the Savior. I pray in Jesus' name, amen. The history of God's dealings with the nations is given in the Word of God and has great interest for us. As we read the Bible, we discover that God dealt with mankind as a whole until the 12th chapter of Genesis. Beginning there, he proceeded to deal with a particular people and nation. And I want you to notice God's call to Abraham, Genesis 12. Get thee out of thy country, and from thy kindred, and from thy father's house, unto a land that I will show thee. Very important. And I will make of thee a great nation, and I will bless thee, and make thy name great, and thou shalt be a blessing. Now the call was given that through him and his seed, God might reveal his message to the other nations of the world. From Genesis 12 to 2 Chronicles 36, God's interest is centered in the nation of Israel. At this point, because of terrible sin and repeated disobedience, in spite of multiplied warning, God transferred the dominion which had been Israel's to the Gentiles. It is in this connection of Israel's failure as a kingly nation that the times of the Gentiles begins. This phrase, the times of the Gentiles, was used by our Lord in Luke 21:24 to describe the period during which Jerusalem would be trodden down of the Gentiles, a period when Israel would be scattered abroad among the nations of the world and her land left desolate. Today, we take up the consideration of this period in order to see what God's plans for the Gentiles are. We will be occupied with the study of two portions of the book of Daniel, chapters 2 and 7, where we have some of the most important material for prophetic study found in the Bible. Each of these chapters is occupied with a vision. In chapter 2, we have the record of the forgotten dream of Nebuchadnezzar. In chapter 7, we have the account of Daniel's dream, which took place approximately 62 years later. The subject matter of the dreams is identical. They both have to do with the course of Gentile world dominion from the beginning of the times of the Gentiles until their end with the setting up of God's theocratic kingdom. The two chapters are in perfect harmony in every detail. But while there are no discrepancies between the two accounts, there's one difference. In chapter 2, we have a picture of Gentile world dominion, or man's day as man sees it. And so we have a gigantic image as its representation. In chapter 7, we see Gentile world dominion, or man's day as God sees it. And so we have a series of strange beasts as its representatives. Now, since there are no discrepancies in the accounts of the two chapters, and since they form a perfect harmony, we will look for the most part to the record as given in chapter 2. Now, the prophet Jeremiah tells us that it was the Lord who sent the king of Babylon up against Jerusalem at three different times. The first attack took place in the year 606 BC, the second in the year 598 BC, and the final attack, when the city was burned and the temple destroyed, took place in 587 BC. As a result of this conquest, a great number of captives were taken. Among the first to be carried away into captivity, we find Daniel and his companions. The first chapter of the book of Daniel is given over to a description of the events that lead up to Daniel's great opportunity to be a service to the Lord. The secret of his success is found in the 8th verse of that chapter, where I read now, but purposed in his heart that he would

0: not defile himself with a portion of the king's meat, nor with the wine which he drank. Therefore he requested of the prince of the eunuchs that he might not defile himself. Now here is a man upon whom God could really depend. And I believe today, no matter how great the sin is, how difficult the journey, that we can be like Daniel and purpose in our hearts that we're not going to defile ourselves with a portion of the king's meat, with the things of this world, with the ways of this world, with the philosophies of this world, with the thinking of this world. Now, the second chapter of Daniel begins with Nebuchadnezzar's dream. It was a strange dream, but it had gone from him. The deep impression the dream had made upon him caused him to determine to find out what the dream was and what it meant. And as was the custom of kings in those days, he called to himself the magicians, the astrologers, the sorcerers, the Chaldeans, and demanded that they recall the dream and give him the interpretation. And of course, they were not able to do this. And in the providence of God, Daniel and his three companions had been trained with the Chaldeans and were of such included in the sentence of death. Now in the 14th verse of the chapter, we read that when Daniel heard about the decree that had gone forth that the wise men should be slain, he spoke to Arioch, the captain of the king's guard, and asked, "Why is the decree so hasty?" And of course, Daniel and his friends went to prayer. God revealed the dream, and God revealed the interpretation. And it's one of the most important portions of the entire Word of God, and especially to help us to understand the times of the Gentiles in which we are living today. Friends, it's so wonderful to study the Word of God, and the next great event in the plan of God is the coming of our Lord. He may come at any moment. In the meantime, we may die, for it is appointed unto men once to die, but after death judgment. And while we wait for the Lord's return, he would have us to be faithful, to lay up treasures in heaven, to occupy for him, to go into all the world and preach the gospel, to be witnesses unto him both in Jerusalem, Judea, and Samaria, and unto the uttermost parts of the earth. And I believe one of the most effective ways of sending forth the gospel today is the radio ministry. We need a miracle in the support of our ministry in these days. It's so wonderful to be together. It's so wonderful to serve together. And what a blessing it is to do it all for our Lord who did everything for us, paying especially our sin debt with his precious blood. And so today we want to consecrate our lives afresh to him. This broadcast is sponsored by the People's Gospel Hour, Halifax, Nova Scotia, Canada, B3J3A1. Our United States address, the People's Gospel Hour, Box 55862, Boston, Massachusetts, 02205. Now, until the same time tomorrow, the Lord willing, Pastor Perry F. Rockwood, may the Lord bless you and make you a blessing.
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3: Tonight's going to be partially cloudy and a low of 8. Tomorrow's going to be mainly sunny and a high of 23. And tomorrow night's just going to have a few clouds with a low of 10. For your local 5-day forecast, you can download our Discover Estevan app.
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3: Tonight's going to be partially cloudy and a low of 8. Tomorrow's going to be mainly sunny and a high of 23. And tomorrow night's just going to have a few clouds with a low of 10. For your local 5-day forecast, you can download our Discover Estevan app.
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6: Tonight's going to be partially cloudy and a low of 8. Tomorrow's going to be mainly sunny and a high of 23. And tomorrow night's just going to have a few clouds with a low of 10. For your local 5-day forecast, you can download our Discover Estevan app.
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2: Tonight's going to be partially cloudy and a low of 8. Tomorrow's going to be mainly sunny and a high of 23. And tomorrow night's just going to have a few clouds with a low of 10. For your local 5-day forecast, you can download our Discover Estevan app.
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5: Tonight's going to be partially cloudy and a low of 8. Tomorrow's going to be mainly sunny and a high of 23. And tomorrow night's just going to have a few clouds with a low of 10. For your local 5-day forecast, you can download our Discover Estevan app.
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3: Tonight's going to be partially cloudy and a low of 8. Tomorrow's going to be mainly sunny and a high of 23. And tomorrow night's just going to have a few clouds with a low of 10. For your local 5-day forecast, you can download our Discover Estevan app.
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4: Tonight's going to be partially cloudy and a low of 8. Tomorrow's going to be mainly sunny and a high of 23. And tomorrow night's just going to have a few clouds with a low of 10. For your local 5-day forecast, you can download our Discover Estevan app.
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4: Tonight's going to be partially cloudy and a low of 8. Tomorrow's going to be mainly sunny and a high of 23. And tomorrow night's just going to have a few clouds with a low of 10. For your local 5-day forecast, you can download our Discover Estevan app.
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5: Discover Estevan weather.
6: Tonight's going to be partially cloudy and a low of 8. Tomorrow's going to be mainly sunny and a high of 23. And tomorrow night's just going to have a few clouds with a low of 10. For your local 5-day forecast, you can download our Discover Estevan app.
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2: Tonight's going to be partially cloudy and a low of 8. Tomorrow's going to be mainly sunny and a high of 23. And tomorrow night's just going to have a few clouds with a low of 10. For your local 5-day forecast, you can download our Discover Estevan app.
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4: Tonight's going to be partially cloudy and a low of 8. Tomorrow's going to be mainly sunny and a high of 23. And tomorrow night's just going to have a few clouds with a low of 10. 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
2: Tonight's going to be partially cloudy and a low of 8. Tomorrow's going to be mainly sunny and a high of 23. And tomorrow night's just going to have a few clouds with a low of 10. For your local 5-day forecast, you can download our Discover Estevan app.
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5: Discover Estevan Weather.
6: Tonight's going to be partially cloudy and a low of 8. Tomorrow's going to be mainly sunny and a high of 23. And tomorrow night's just going to have a few clouds with a low of 10. For your local 5-day forecast, you can download our Discover Estevan app.
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3: Tonight's going to be partially cloudy and a low of 8. Tomorrow's going to be mainly sunny and a high of 23. And tomorrow night's just going to have a few clouds with a low of 10. For your local 5-day forecast, you can download our Discover Estevan app.
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3: Tonight's going to be partially cloudy and a low of 8. Tomorrow's going to be mainly sunny and a high of 23. And tomorrow night's just going to have a few clouds with a low of 10. For your local 5-day forecast, you can download our Discover Estevan app.
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3: Tonight's going to be partially cloudy and a low of 8. Tomorrow's going to be mainly sunny and a high of 23. And tomorrow night's just going to have a few clouds with a low of 10. For your local 5-day forecast, you can download our Discover Estevan app.
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4: Discover Estevan weather.
5: Tonight's going to be partially cloudy and a low of 8. Tomorrow's going to be mainly sunny and a high of 23. And tomorrow night's just going to have a few clouds with a low of 10. For your local 5-day forecast, you can download our Discover Estevan app.
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2: Tonight's going to be partially cloudy and a low of 8. Tomorrow's going to be mainly sunny and a high of 23. And tomorrow night's just going to have a few clouds with a low of 10. For your local 5-day forecast, you can download our Discover Estevan app.
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2: Tonight's going to be partially cloudy and a low of 8. Tomorrow's going to be mainly sunny and a high of 23. And tomorrow night's just going to have a few clouds with a low of 10. For your local 5-day forecast, you can download our Discover Estevan app.
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2: Good morning. It's Friday, August 7th. A young burrowing owl is recovering after an unusual rescue in southeast Saskatchewan. Estevan's Boston Tate and Team Canada are getting ready for the semifinals, and we're heading into a sunny weekend with temperatures warming up tomorrow. For Discover Estevan News, I'm Daniel Esplin. A young burrowing owl is recovering after an unusual rescue in southeast Saskatchewan involving a guardian dog, a fox, and the Wildlife Rescue Society of Saskatchewan. Bonnie Dell, executive director of the Wildlife Rescue Society, says the situation was unlike a typical wildlife rescue.
3: His dogs are not encouraged to chase wildlife, so this was out of the ordinary. He told us for the dog to chase a fox, and the second the fox dropped what was in its mouth, his dog stopped chasing it and then laid down beside what turned out to be a fledgling burrowing owl.
2: The young owl is now receiving care and will hopefully return to the wild after rehabilitation. Major traffic enforcement initiative led to hundreds of tickets and dozens of impaired drivers being taken off Saskatchewan roads over the August-long weekend.

0: Police from several agencies worked together near Mooseman between July 31st and August 2nd, issuing 395 traffic tickets and 111 warnings. Officers also completed 984 mandatory alcohol screening tests, resulting in 2 criminal code charges and 10 roadside suspensions. The RCMP says motorcycle officers played a key role in spotting dangerous driving behaviors that could be harder to detect from a patrol vehicle. Read the full story at discoversvan.com. Women Entrepreneurs of Saskatchewan provides mentorship, networking, and business support to women entrepreneurs across the province. Program lead Jamie Steffen says the connections built through those programs are a key part of the organization's work.
1: Well, and it's incredible to see just how great women are at supporting women. Even if there's 2 people in a virtual networking call that are in the same industry, they're still willing to help each other out. It's not like, oh, I have to keep all my secrets so close to my chest. It's, hey, what can I do to help you? Like, I would like to see you succeed as well.
0: Those relationships continue to be one of the most rewarding parts of the program, according to Steffen. Combines have started rolling in some areas of the province. The latest crop report shows 5% of crops have now been harvested. Provincial cereal crop specialist Matthew Struthers says the winter cereal harvest is well underway.
2: You know, not surprising to see after the heat that we had the last couple of weeks, definitely would have dried down some of that crop pretty quickly. And, you know, before we know it, we'll see those other spring cereals coming off as well.
0: So far, 22% of winter wheat and 36% of fall rye are already off the field, with spring cereals like triticale and oats also starting to be harvested.
3: Now, your Discover Estevan Sports.
0: The Amanda Minchin Classic brought 130 golfers to TSNM Woodlawn Golf Club this past weekend. Mitchell Matichuk won the overall championship. Paige Wheeler claimed the women's title. And Rick Halberg captured the senior men's championship. Jace Carlisle, assistant general manager and golf professional, says the tournament was one of the club's biggest events.
4: I mean, it was a really great weekend for us. We had 130 golfers, so it was one of the bigger ones we've had in a long time. We opened it up a little bit more this year just so we could have a few more people coming through.
0: TSNM Woodlawn Golf Club will continue its busy season with the Jay Pearson Memorial Golf Tournament happening tomorrow. Estevan's Boston Tate and Team Canada are one win away from playing for gold at the Hlinka Gretzky Cup. Canada enters today's semifinals against Finland with a perfect 3-0 record after sweeping the preliminary round. Tate has been a consistent contributor from the blue line, recording an assist in all 3 games for 3 points in the tournament so far. Canada and Finland hit the ice at Rogers Place in Edmonton at 5 o'clock this afternoon. The Toronto Blue Jays let a late lead slip away in a 3-2, 11-inning loss to the Chicago Cubs yesterday at Wrigley Field. Dylan Cease was excellent, striking out 10 over 7 scoreless innings, while Alejandro Kirk drove in Toronto's second run. Chicago tied it in the 9th before Pete Crow Armstrong scored the winner in the 11th. Toronto visits Philadelphia tonight at 4:40 p.m.
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0: A beautiful Friday is ahead across southeast Saskatchewan, and the nice weather sticks around for much of the weekend. Today will be sunny with a high of 23, followed by a clear night and a low of 10. Tomorrow starts sunny before a mix of sun and cloud develops in the afternoon with a high of 25. Sunday and Monday both reach 24 with sunshine Sunday and a mix of sun and cloud Monday before Tuesday warms back to 25 with another mix of sun and cloud. Make sure you're weather ready by downloading the Discover Estevan app.
3: He's been described as witty, yet dignified. As adjectives go, it could have turned out a lot worse. 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

Starting your day with Saskatchewan's best music. Let's go. Good morning, I'm Rob Kearney. Welcome to the weekend. You know, yesterday at this time, the forecast was for sunny and warm conditions. Well, now the forecast is for highs slightly below normal and perhaps some scattered shower activity. Stay tuned for the details. We told you yesterday about Environment Canada issuing their long-range three-month forecast. Well, today, meteorologist Philippe-Alain Bergeron will join us with the details. Her Voice, presented by CCAN, celebrating the women in the communities we serve. People like Weyburn's Janae Kistanoff. I'll tell you about her journey of building connections in Weyburn through nursing, teaching, and her work with a therapeutic animal park. Playoff time in the Western Canadian Baseball League. Saskatoon, Regina, and Moose Jaw, all in action tonight. The Riders are in action tonight at Mosaic Stadium. We'll preview that action. And we'll play the music from Joan Jett and the Blackhearts, ZZ Top, 5440, and more. 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

0: Classic hits. They're on Saskatchewan's best music. Good morning, I'm Rob Carney. They've become so popular because so many people save so much money. We're doing it all again. 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
9: It's shaping up to be a beautiful Friday across southeast Saskatchewan. Today will be sunny with a high of

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1: It's shaping up to be a beautiful Friday across southeast Saskatchewan. Today will be sunny with a high of 23, followed by a clear night and a low of 10. Tomorrow warms to 25 with sunshine giving way to a mix of sun and cloud during the afternoon. Find your full forecast anytime at discoversvan.com.
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3: 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A song about enduring love from Orleans, You're Still the One. 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
1: Happy Friday, August 7th. A long weekend traffic enforcement initiative near Mooseman kept officers busy. We'll hear how Women Entrepreneurs of Saskatchewan is helping build connections across the province. And mainly sunny skies are ahead with a high of 23. I'm Daniel Esplin. A young burrowing owl rescued in southeast Saskatchewan is highlighting the importance of protecting the species. Bonnie Dell, Executive Director of the Wildlife Rescue Society of Saskatchewan, says every rescue can make a difference.
2: Every single one of them is important because of their dwindling numbers. Grasslands are getting cultivated and developed, and we don't have the territory for them, their natural habitat that we used to have in abundance. These ranchers that are preserving grasslands are very, very important to the survival of this species.
1: Dell says protecting grasslands is key to the survival of burrowing owls. Police are calling a long weekend traffic enforcement initiative near Mooseman a success after removing 12 drivers who had consumed alcohol or drugs. Their operation involved RCMP, Combined Traffic Services Saskatchewan, Estevan Police Service, and the Saskatchewan RCMP Motorcycle Unit. Nearly 400 tickets were issued, including 245 for speeding and 26 for speeding past emergency vehicles. Police also issued 17 tickets for seatbelt and booster seat violations. Find more details at discoverestevan.com. A monthly mentorship program is helping women entrepreneurs learn from experienced business owners and gain new perspectives. Jamie Steffen, program lead at Women Entrepreneurs of Saskatchewan, explains how each session is shaped.
3: Monthly mentorship sessions, we look at our survey that we do annually to see what the folks want to learn about, who they kind of want to hear from. So we go off of that and we find women entrepreneurs that have just great stories and can kind of mentor.
1: She says the sessions are designed to give entrepreneurs the knowledge and support they need to build their businesses. While harvest has started in the southeast, crop development remains highly viable across Saskatchewan. Provincial cereal crop specialist Matthew Struthers says challenging spring conditions have created significant differences in crop maturity from field to field.
4: Variability is the word used this year. For many producers, a lot of those fields went in late. You know, I've been in fields that are almost ready for harvest, and right beside it's a field that's just pushing its head. Ultimately, with the weather that we've been getting, you know, with that heat and kind of a hold off of the rain in some areas of the province, that's going to make those later crops catch up.
1: Struthers notes 22% of winter wheat and 36% of fall rye are already off in the southeast, along with 45% of triticale and 26% of oats.
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1: The Amanda Minchin Classic Weekend brought golfers and the community together at TS&M Woodlawn Golf Club. The tournament crowned Mitchell Matichuk, Paige Wheeler, and Rick Halberg as championships in their respective divisions. Assistant General Manager and golf professional Jace Carlisle says the horse race remains a major attraction.
6: The horse race has always been a huge attraction. We had right around 600 people out, so that was awesome. Everybody really loved the changes. Really awesome to have some security out here.
1: The club will host the Jay Pearson Memorial Tournament this Saturday as the golf season continues. The Hlinka Gretzky Cup moves into the semifinals today, with Estevan's Boston Tate looking to continue a strong tournament with Team Canada. Tate has found the score sheet in every

0: games so far, collecting 3 assists as Canada went undefeated through the preliminary round. Now the stakes get even higher with Canada facing Finland for a spot in Saturday's gold medal game. Puck drop is at 5 p.m. today at Rogers Place in Edmonton. And in Major League Baseball, a strong start from Dylan Cease wasn't enough for the Toronto Blue Jays yesterday as they fell 3-2 in 11 innings to the Chicago Cubs. Cease struck out 10 and kept Chicago scoreless through 7, but Alex Bregman tied the game with a 9th inning home runner before Pete Crow Armstrong scored in an error in the 11th. Toronto opens a road series against the Philadelphia Phillies tonight at 4:40 p.m.
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0: We're heading into the weekend with plenty of sunshine and comfortable August temperatures. Expect sunshine today with a high of 23, while tonight stays clear with a low of 10. Tomorrow warms to 25 with sunshine giving way to a mix of sun and cloud during the afternoon. Sunday stays sunny before some cloud returns Monday with highs of 24 both days. Then Tuesday climbs back to 25 with a mix of sun and cloud. The forecast can change at any time, so stay one step ahead with the Discover Estevan app.
2: In his own words, he's addicted to pleasing people, to making you laugh. 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

0: You love the rock and roll. That's why you're listening to Saskatchewan's best music. I know it. Hi there. I'm Rob Carney. So we touched on this yesterday. Environment Canada came out with their three-month forecast for August, September, and October. And it shows a 40% probability of it above normal temperatures continuing through October. Across much of Western Canada, that probability ranges between 40 and 50%, with the strongest signal stretching from BC through the prairies. Environment and Climate Change Canada meteorologist Philippe Alain Bergeron talked to us yesterday and said the forecast points toward a warmer than average three-month period, even though day-to-day weather will still fluctuate. And he told us El Nino is a factor.
1: We have the warm temperature, the anomalies over the Pacific. So you have the warm water. Of course, there's El Nino that's going to be potentially the big story, but it's just developing now. But even in the North Pacific, which is a different phenomenon, but we also have fairly warm water. And with everything coming in from the west, so that has a large influence, at least for the for BC and even into the prairies.
0: Warmer than normal? I'm all in favor.
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8: We're heading into the weekend with some great August weather. Expect sunshine today with a high of 23, while tonight stays clear with a low of 10. Tomorrow starts sunny before a mix of sun and cloud develops during the afternoon, with temperatures warming slightly to a high of 25. Find your full forecast anytime at discoverestevan.com.
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baseball fans and football fans are excited about tonight. That's Street Hard on Saskatchewan's best music. Western Canadian Baseball League playoffs start tonight. There are three Saskatchewan teams involved. Swift Current 57s and Weyburn Beavers were on the outside looking in when the dust settled on the regular season. Maybe next year, fellas. Moose Jaw Miller Express finished first, and they'll take on Medicine Hat in their best-of-three semifinal series. And they're back-to-back-to-back games tonight in Moose Jaw, tomorrow in Medicine Hat. And if necessary, the third and deciding game would be in Moose Jaw on Sunday night. Same thing with the Saskatoon Berries and Regina Red Sox. Best-of-three. That starts at Cairns Field in Saskatoon tonight. Blue Jays lost to the Cubs in Chicago 3-2 yesterday. That was a game

0: It was a makeup game from a rainout earlier this season. So the Jays lost 3-2, jumped on the plane and head to Philadelphia. They'll play the Phillies in a three-game set this weekend. And game night at Mosaic Stadium tonight, the 5-2 Saskatchewan Roughriders taking on the winless Ottawa Redblacks. However, it could be a good game because the Riders have a number of talented starters out of the lineup due to injury. We're going to hear from quarterback Trevor Harris as we preview the Riders and the Red Blacks coming up after 7 o'clock. Keep it here on Saskatchewan's Best Music.
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2: It's Friday, August 7th. Combines are starting to roll as harvest gets underway. We'll look back at a big weekend of golf at the Amanda Minchin Classic, and sunshine is sticking around as we head into the weekend. For Discover Estevan News, I'm Daniel Esplin. A young burrowing owl rescued in southeast Saskatchewan is now going through rehabilitation after being brought into care by the Wildlife Rescue Society of Saskatchewan. Bonnie Dell, executive director with the Wildlife Rescue Society, explains how the organization's network helps injured wildlife receive care.
3: We have six field stations across the province that are highly trained volunteers that we have set up to be the frontline workers for wildlife. So they're set up for first aid, triage, and getting this animal stabilized before we transport it to a licensed life rehabilitator.
2: The young burrowing owl is receiving care with hopes of returning to the wild. Hundreds of Saskatchewan drivers were stopped during a traffic enforcement blitz near Mooseman over the August long weekend. Officers issued 395 tickets, 111 warnings, and completed nearly 1,000 mandatory alcohol screening tests. The enforcement effort also resulted in two impaired driving-related criminal code charges and 10 roadside suspensions. The RCMP says its motorcycle unit helped identify unsafe driving thanks to better visibility and greater mobility in traffic. Read the complete story now at discoverestevan.com. Women Entrepreneurs of Saskatchewan host networking events across the province, including Estevan. A previous event helped inspire Her Circle, a monthly gathering for women entrepreneurs. Jamie Steffen, program lead with Women Entrepreneurs of Saskatchewan, explains.
4: That's exactly kind of what we want after being in these communities. So we want people to be like, this was great. This is what I needed for my business. That's what we would love to see from all of the different communities that we go to. Like, it's great that they've kept that going, giving women entrepreneurs a place to go monthly to network and chat with their mentors or be a mentee.
2: The organization continues supporting women entrepreneurs through mentorship and networking opportunities. The winter cereal harvest has started in some areas of the province. Provincial cereal crop specialist Matthew Struthers says a good portion of crops in the southeast have already been harvested.
5: It's a bit difficult to tell at the moment yields or any kind of production wise, but I will say that, you know, crop conditions greatly improved with that moisture that we had and then followed by that heat. In previous years, we'd seen the crop struggle quite a bit through July and into August just with that extreme heat and no moisture. But this year, for the most part, many producers were able to get that

0: moisture. So, you know, overall, the crops look very good.
1: Struthers added, farmers should be keeping an eye out for the potential of fusarium head blight, which could be a major issue in some areas.
2: Now, your Discover Estevan Sports.
1: The Amanda Minchin Classic wrapped up a successful weekend at TSNM Woodlawn Golf Club with golfers competing across multiple divisions. The weekend also included the Dave Price Memorial Horse Race, which brought around 600 spectators out to support the event. Jace Carlisle, assistant general manager and golf professional, recaps this year's tournament champions.
3: Our champion overall was Mitch Matichuk at 8-under par, and then our ladies champion was Paige Wheeler, and our men's champion was Rick Halber.
1: Next up for TSNM Woodlawn Golf is the Jay Pearson Memorial Tournament happening this Saturday. Estevan's Boston Tate will be playing for a chance to reach the Hlinka Gretzky Cup gold medal game this afternoon. The 17-year-old defenseman enters Canada's semifinal against Finland, riding a three-game point streak with an assist in each game of Canada's three victories. Team Canada finished first in its group with a perfect 3-0 record and now needs one more win to advance to the championship game. Canada and Finland face off at 5 p.m. today in Edmonton. In Major League Baseball, the Toronto Blue Jays dropped a heartbreaker in Chicago yesterday, losing 3-2 to the Cubs in 11 innings. Toronto led 2-0 after Alejandro Kirk added an RBI single in the seventh, while Dylan Cease had 10 strikeouts over seven shutout innings. The Cubs tied it in the ninth and won when Pete Crow Armstrong scored in the 11th. Toronto faces Philadelphia tonight at Citizens Bank Park at 4:40 p.m.
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1: If you've got outdoor plans heading into the weekend, the forecast is looking pretty cooperative. Today is sunny with a high of 23, followed by a clear night and a low of 10. Tomorrow reaches 25 with sunshine through the morning and a mix of sun and cloud developing in the afternoon. Sunday is sunny with a high of 24. Monday also reaches 24 with a mix of sun and cloud, while Tuesday warms slightly to 25 with similar conditions. Take the forecast with you wherever you go. Download the Discover Estevan app and stay weather ready.
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0: So while that song was playing, I looked it up. Clean shirt, new shoe, silk suit, black tie, gold watch, diamond ring, cufflink, stick pin, top coat, top hat, black shades, and white gloves. The World Wide Web says, on a budget, you could get all that stuff for about $2,200 Canadian. I don't think so. Sharp dressed man on Saskatchewan's best music. Our team will be dressed up and looking sharp in green and white tonight. The Saskatchewan Rough Riders playing host to the Ottawa Red Blacks. Now, the Riders are 5-2, having a pretty good season. The Red Blacks are 0-7, winless after 7 games. Now, the Riders are going into this game with a bunch of key guys out due to injury, so some fresh faces will be in the lineup. It's all coming into play. Quarterback Trevor Harris.
1: Listen, the one thing I can say about football is adversity is ubiquitous, found everywhere. And so we've just got to make sure that we know that adversity is going to come tomorrow. And

0: game. The Argos beat the Calgary Stampeders 33-30. Argos now 4-4. The Stamps drop to 4-5.
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13: It's shaping up to be a beautiful Friday across southeast Saskatchewan. Today will be sunny with a high of 23, followed by a clear night and a low of 10. Tomorrow warms to 25 with sunshine giving way to a mix of sun and cloud during the afternoon. Find your full forecast anytime at discoverestevan.com.
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0: For JGL, Partners in Agriculture, this song was released in December of 1977, and within a few weeks it was a number one hit. From the Saturday Night Fever soundtrack, the Bee Gees, Staying Alive. 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
1: Good morning. It's Friday, August 7th. A young burrowing owl is recovering after an unusual rescue in southeast Saskatchewan. Estevan's Boston Tate and Team Canada are getting ready for the semifinals, and we're heading into a sunny weekend with temperatures warming up tomorrow. For Discover Estevan News, I'm Daniel Espelin. A young burrowing owl is recovering after an unusual rescue in southeast Saskatchewan involving a guardian dog, a fox, and the Wildlife Rescue Society of Saskatchewan. Bonnie Dell, executive director of the Wildlife Rescue Society, says the situation was unlike a typical wildlife rescue.
2: His dogs are not encouraged to chase wildlife, so this was out of the ordinary. He told us for the dog to chase a fox, and the second the fox dropped what was in its mouth, his dog stopped chasing it and then laid down beside what turned out to be a fledgling burrowing owl.
1: The young owl is now receiving care and will hopefully return to the wild after rehabilitation. Major traffic enforcement initiative led to hundreds of tickets and dozens of impaired drivers being taken off Saskatchewan roads over the August-long weekend. Police from several agencies worked together near Mooseman between July 31st and August 2nd, issuing 395 traffic tickets and 111 warnings. Officers also completed 984 mandatory alcohol screening tests, resulting in 2 criminal code charges and 10 roadside suspensions. The RCMP says motorcycle officers played a key role in spotting dangerous driving behaviors that could be harder to detect from a patrol vehicle. Read the full story at discoveresvan.com. Women Entrepreneurs of Saskatchewan provides mentorship, networking, and business support to women entrepreneurs across the province.

0: program lead, Jamie Stefan, says the connections built through those programs are a key part of the organization's work.
1: And it's incredible to see just how great women are at supporting women. Even if there's two people in a virtual networking call that are in the same industry, they're still willing to help each other out. It's not like, oh, I have to keep all my secrets so close to my chest. It's, hey, what can I do to help you? Like, I would like to see you succeed as well.
0: Those relationships continue to be one of the most rewarding parts of the program, according to Stefan. Combines have started rolling in some areas of the province. The latest crop report shows 5% of crops have now been harvested. Provincial cereal crop specialist Matthew Struthers says the winter cereal harvest is well underway.
2: You know, not surprising to see after the heat that we had the last couple of weeks, definitely would have dried down some of that crop pretty quickly. And, you know, before we know it, we'll see those other spring cereals coming off as well.
0: So far, 22% of winter wheat and 36% of fall rye are already off the field, with spring cereals like triticale and oats also starting to be harvested.
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0: The Amanda Minchin Classic brought 130 golfers to TSNM Woodlawn Golf Club this past weekend. Mitchell Matichuk won the overall championship. Paige Wheeler claimed the women's title. And Rick Halberg captured the senior men's championship. Jace Carlisle, assistant general manager and golf professional, says the tournament was one of the club's biggest events.
4: I mean, it was a really great weekend for us. We had 130 golfers, so it was one of the bigger ones we've had in a long time. We opened it up a little bit more this year just so we could have a few more people coming through.
0: TSNM Woodlawn Golf Club will continue its busy season with the J. Pearson Memorial Golf Tournament happening tomorrow. Estevan's Boston Tate and Team Canada are one win away from playing for gold at the Hlinka Gretzky Cup. Canada enters today's semifinals against Finland with a perfect 3-0 record after sweeping the preliminary round. Tate has been a consistent contributor from the blue line, recording an assist in all three games for 3 points in the tournament so far. Canada and Finland hit the ice at Rogers Place in Edmonton at 5 o'clock this afternoon. The Toronto Blue Jays let a late lead slip away in a 3-2, 11-inning loss to the Chicago Cubs yesterday at Wrigley Field. Dylan Cease was excellent, striking out 10 over 7 scoreless innings, while Alejandro Kirk drove in Toronto's second run. Chicago tied it in the ninth before Pete Crow Armstrong scored the winner in the 11th. Toronto visits Philadelphia tonight at 4:40 p.m.
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0: A beautiful Friday is ahead across southeast Saskatchewan, and the nice weather sticks around for much of the weekend. Today will be sunny with a high of 23, followed by a clear night and a low of 10. Tomorrow starts sunny before a mix of sun and cloud develops in the afternoon with a high of 25. Sunday

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1: Connecting you with Saskatchewan stories. That's his mission. 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

0: Howard Jones. Things can only get better. It's Friday. Hi there, I'm Rob Carney. Lots to see and do this weekend. We've already talked about the Western Canadian Baseball League playoffs. Moose Jaw at home tonight to Medicine Hat. Best of three semifinals, so it's quick, right? And the Saskatoon Berries and Regina Red Sox go head-to-head. Game one of that series tonight in Saskatoon. Rough Riders are at home tonight, Saskatchewan hosting Ottawa. And hey, if you're listening to the show on AM 1190 Weyburn or CJ 1150 Estevan, there's a car show. My friend Mark called me and gave me all the details.
1: Yeah, we got a car show at Lake Elma coming up on Sunday. So
0: this Sunday?
1: This Sunday, yeah.
0: What are the
1: Lake
0: details?
1: Elma, big. Not much at all. Just 1 o'clock.
0: And how many cars we're going to see in Lake Elma on Sunday?
1: Well, the one time last year, I think there was over 55 or 60.
0: Great.
1: You know, there's only about 20 people in town. So
0: that's what I'm thinking.
1: Yeah. No, she'll be a good time. All right. You have a great one, Rob.
0: Okay, buddy. Thanks for the call.
1: Thanks. You betcha.

0: See ya.
1: Lake Alma, Saskatchewan, known to locals as L.A.
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9: We're heading into the weekend with some great August weather. Expect sunshine today with a high of 23, while tonight stays clear with a low of 10. Tomorrow starts sunny before a mix of sun and cloud develops during the afternoon, with temperatures warming slightly to a high of 25. Find your full forecast anytime at discoverestevan.com.
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1: Happy Friday. This is Daniel Esplin back with you once again, and we have Brad Pearson from Murray GM joining the show. And Brad, it looks like it's going to be a beautiful weekend.
2: Yeah, you know, after a slow start to our summer, it's turned out pretty darn good.
1: And it sounds like it's doing pretty good.

0: Over at the dealership, a lot of opportunities for people to save some money with employee pricing and, of course, 0% financing.
1: Yeah, like just all of, you know, we've been very busy with a lot of people taking advantage of employee pricing. 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
0: And it sounds like things are going great as well with your Quick Lube Bay after some improvements.
1: Yeah, we just have really put a lot of thought into that over the past few months, and we're just trying to get people through in and out quicker. And, you know, we used to be bogged down and backed up too much, and we've really simplified that. 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We'll get you in a lot quicker and get you out a lot quicker. So we're trying to give the same great thorough shakedown of your vehicle, but also trying to get the speed element and understand people's, you know, their want for a quick turnover, and we'll be trying to respect that with their times.
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0: Well, Brad, I hope you have a great weekend.
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12: 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I Go Blind. 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

0: Happy Friday, August 7th. A long weekend traffic enforcement initiative near Mooseman kept officers busy. We'll hear how Women Entrepreneurs of Saskatchewan is helping build connections across the province, and mainly sunny skies are ahead with a high of 23. I'm Daniel Espelin. A young burrowing owl rescued in southeast Saskatchewan is highlighting the importance of protecting the species. Bonnie Dell, Executive Director of the Wildlife Rescue Society of Saskatchewan, says every rescue can make a difference.
1: Every single one of them is important because of their dwindling numbers. Grasslands are getting cultivated and developed, and we don't have the territory for them, their natural habitat that we used to have in abundance. These ranchers that are preserving grasslands are very, very important to the survival of this species.
0: Dell says protecting grasslands is key to the survival of burrowing owls. Police are calling a long weekend traffic enforcement initiative near Mooseman a success after removing 12 drivers who had consumed alcohol or drugs. Their operation involved RCMP, Combined Traffic Services Saskatchewan, Estevan Police Service, and the Saskatchewan RCMP Motorcycle Unit. Nearly 400 tickets were issued, including 245 for speeding and 26 for speeding past emergency vehicles. Police also issued 17 tickets for seatbelt and booster seat violations. Find more details at discoveresvan.com. A monthly mentorship program is helping women entrepreneurs learn from experienced business owners and gain new perspectives. Jamie Steffen, program lead at Women Entrepreneurs of Saskatchewan, explains how each session is shaped.
2: Monthly mentorship sessions, we look at our survey that we do annually to see what the folks want to learn about, who they kind of want to hear from. So we go off of that and we find women entrepreneurs that have just great stories and can kind of mentor.
0: She says the sessions are designed to give entrepreneurs the knowledge and support they need to build their businesses. While harvest has started in the southeast, crop development remains highly viable across Saskatchewan. Provincial cereal crop specialist Matthew Struther says challenging spring conditions have created significant differences in crop maturity from field to field.
3: Variability is the word used this year. For many producers, a lot of those fields went in late. You know, I've been in fields that are almost ready for harvest, and right beside it's a field that's just pushing its head. Ultimately, with the weather that we've been getting, you know, with that heat and kind of a hold off of the rain in some areas of the province, that's going to make those later crops catch up.
0: Struthers notes 22% of winter wheat and 36% of fall rye are already off in the southeast, along with 45% of triticale and 26% of oats.
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0: The Amanda Minchin Classic Weekend brought golfers in the community together at TS&M Woodlawn Golf Club. The tournament crowned Mitchell Matichuk, Paige Wheeler, and Rick Halberg as championships in their respective divisions. Assistant General Manager and golf professional Jace Carlisle says the horse race remains a major attraction.
5: The horse race has always been a huge attraction, and we had right around 600 people out, so that was awesome. Everybody really loved the changes. It's really awesome to have some security out here.
0: The club will host the Jay Pearson Memorial Tournament this Saturday as the golf season continues. The Hlinka Gretzky Cup moves into the semifinals today, with Estevan's Boston Tate looking to continue a strong tournament with Team Canada. Tate has found the score sheet in every game so far, collecting 3 assists as Canada went undefeated through the preliminary round. Now the stakes get even higher, with Canada facing Finland for a spot in Saturday's gold medal game. Puck drop is at 5 p.m. today at Rogers Place in Edmonton. And in Major League Baseball, a strong start from Dylan Cease wasn't enough for the Toronto Blue Jays yesterday as they fell 3-2 in 11 innings to the Chicago Cubs. Cease struck out 10 and kept Chicago scoreless through 7, but Alex Bregman tied the game with a 9th inning home runner before Pete Crow Armstrong scored in an error in the 11th. Toronto opens a road series against the Philadelphia Phillies tonight at 4:40 p.m.
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0: We're heading into the weekend with plenty of sunshine and comfortable August temperatures. Expect sunshine today with a high of 23, while tonight stays clear with a low of 10. Tomorrow warms to 25 with sunshine giving way to a mix of sun and cloud during the afternoon. Sunday stays sunny before some cloud returns Monday with highs of 24 both days. Then Tuesday climbs back to 25 with a mix of sun and cloud. The forecast can change at any time, so stay one step ahead with the Discover Estevan app.
6: Producers are being encouraged to keep a close eye on pulse crops as pea aphid populations continue to build in some areas of the prairie.

0: berries. Dr. Megan Van Koski, a field crop entomologist with Agriculture and Agri-Food Canada, says aphid populations can increase very quickly, making regular scouting essential.
1: So their populations can build up quite quick, which requires scouting on a regular basis in order to be paying attention to what's happening with those populations in the field to determine if you need to spray or not. We are hopefully kind of coming to the end of when most crops are going to be most susceptible to pea aphid seeding damage, but I know that there's a lot of variability in crop staging across the prairies just in terms of where it was warmer earlier and where we've had more or less moisture.
0: She notes growers will want to pay special attention to lentils, field peas, and fava beans in order to determine whether control measures may be needed. For Golden West, I'm Glendale Allen Vossler.
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0: Saskatchewan Spanish music. Your friend and mine, Brent Butt, was weighing in on the 80s on Instagram a few days ago.
1: 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Music trivia! And that might not even be true. 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

0: The Guess Who, Saskatchewan Spanish Music. Hey, I'm sharing their story on the Rob Carney in the Morning Facebook page today. The Guess Who, Burton and Randy, posing with some beautiful paintings and sharing, excited to announce that Randy and Burton worked with Soundwaves Art to hand sign a very limited collection of artworks created from the sound waves of the song American Woman. Each piece hand signed by Randy and Burton, with all profits supporting Music Cares. 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Wonderful. 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
3: It's shaping up to be a beautiful Friday across southeast Saskatchewan. Today will be sunny with a high of 23, followed by a clear night and a low of 10. Tomorrow warms to 25 with sunshine giving way to a mix of sun and cloud during the afternoon. Find your full forecast anytime at discoverestevan.com.
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4: It's time for fun and frivolity on Facebook Friday. This friend shares, to the guy who invented zero, thanks for nothing. Here's a female friend who says, never in the history of calm down has anyone calmed down by being told to calm down. Can you relate? 9 a.m. me. I think I'll roast a chicken for dinner, steam some asparagus, and make mashed potatoes. 4:45 p.m. me. Hi, I'd like a large pepperoni pizza for delivery. A question, why are my weekends starting to feel like 30-minute lunch breaks? Here's a deep thinker who shares, I wonder how the government acquired the earth and why we have to pay them to live on it. And one more, listen, I didn't say it was your fault. I said I was blaming you. Happy Friday. I'm Rob Carney.

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1: It's Friday, August 7th. Combines are starting to roll as harvest gets underway. We'll look back at a big weekend of golf at the Amanda Minchin Classic, and sunshine is sticking around as we head into the weekend. For Discover Estevan News, I'm Daniel Esplin. A young burrowing owl rescued in southeast Saskatchewan is now going through rehabilitation after being brought into

0: care by the Wildlife Rescue Society of Saskatchewan. Bonnie Dell, Executive Director with the Wildlife Rescue Society, explains how the organization's network helps injured wildlife receive care.
1: We have six field stations across the province that are highly trained volunteers that we have set up to be the frontline workers for wildlife. So they're set up for first aid, triage, and getting this animal stabilized before we transport it to a licensed life rehabilitator.
0: The young burrowing owl is receiving care with hopes of returning to the wild. Hundreds of Saskatchewan drivers were stopped during a traffic enforcement blitz near Mooseman over the August long weekend. Officers issued 395 tickets, 111 warnings, and completed nearly 1,000 mandatory alcohol screening tests. The enforcement effort also resulted in two impaired driving-related criminal code charges and 10 roadside suspensions. The RCMP says its motorcycle unit helped identify unsafe driving thanks to better visibility and greater mobility in traffic. Read the complete story now at discoveresvan.com. Women entrepreneurs of Saskatchewan host networking events across the province, including Estevan. A previous event helped inspire Her Circle, a monthly gathering for women entrepreneurs. Jamie Steffen, program lead with Women Entrepreneurs of Saskatchewan, explains.
2: That's exactly kind of what we want after being in these communities. So if we want people to be like, this was great, this is what I needed for my business, that's what we would love to see from all of the different communities that we go to. Like, it's great that they've kept that going, giving women entrepreneurs a place to go monthly to network and chat with their mentors or be a mentee.
0: The organization continues supporting women entrepreneurs through mentorship and networking opportunities. The winter cereal harvest has started in some areas of the province. Provincial cereal crop specialist Matthew Struthers says a good portion of crops in the southeast have already been harvested.
3: It's a bit difficult to tell at the moment yields or any kind of production-wise, but I will say that, you know, crop conditions greatly improved with that moisture that we had and then followed by that heat. In previous years, we'd seen the crop struggle quite a bit through July and into August just with that extreme heat and no moisture. But this year, for the most part, many producers were able to get that moisture. So, you know, overall, the crops look very good.
0: Struthers added, farmers should be keeping an eye out for the potential of Fusarium head blight, which could be a major issue in some areas.
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0: The Amanda Minchin Classic wrapped up a successful weekend at TSNM Woodlawn Golf Club with golfers competing across multiple divisions. The weekend also included the Dave Price Memorial Horse Race, which brought around 600 spectators out to support the event. Jace Carlisle, assistant general manager and golf professional, recaps this year's tournament champions.
5: Our champion overall was Mitch Matichuk at 8-under par, and then our ladies champion was Paige Wheeler, and our men's champion was Rick Hulbert.
0: Next up for TSNM Woodlawn Golf is the Jay Pearson Memorial Tournament happening this Saturday. Estevan's Boston Tate will be playing for a chance to reach the Hlinka Gretzky Cup gold medal game this afternoon. The 17-year-old defenseman enters Canada's semifinal against Finland, riding a three-game point streak with an assist in each game of Canada's three victories. Team Canada finished first in its group with a perfect 3-0 record and now needs one more win to advance to the championship game. Canada and Finland face off at 5 p.m. today in Edmonton. In Major League Baseball, the Toronto Blue Jays dropped a heartbreaker in Chicago yesterday, losing 3-2 to the Cubs in 11 innings. Toronto led 2-0 after Alejandro Kirk added an RBI single in the seventh, while Dylan Cease had 10 strikeouts over seven shutout innings. The Cubs tied it in the ninth and won when Pete Crow Armstrong scored in the 11th. Toronto faces Philadelphia tonight at Citizens Bank Park at 4:40 p.m.
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0: If you've got outdoor plans heading into the weekend, the forecast is looking pretty cooperative. Today is sunny with a high of 23, followed by a clear night and a low of 10. Tomorrow reaches 25 with sunshine through the morning and a mix of sun and cloud developing in the afternoon. Sunday is sunny with a high of 24. Monday also reaches 24 with a mix of sun and cloud, while Tuesday warms slightly to 25 with similar conditions. Take the forecast with you wherever you go. Download the Discover Estevan app and stay weather ready.
6: 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You're waking up with Rob Carney in the morning. 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

0: The Beach Boys. Saskatchewan's best music. So if you've been enjoying Saskatchewan's warm summer, there's a good chance you'll be enjoying more warm air for the next 3 months, August, September, and October. We touched on this yesterday, Environment Canada releasing their three-month temperature forecast, and it shows a 40% probability that the prairie provinces will experience temperatures above normal through October. In fact, across much of Western Canada, that probability ranges between 40 and 50%, with the strongest signal stretching from BC right through the prairies. We talked to Environment and Climate Change Canada meteorologist Philippe Alain Bergeron, who says El Nino is factoring in.
1: We have the warm temperature, the anomalies over the Pacific. So you have the warm water. Of course, there's El Nino that's going to be potentially the big story, but it's just developing now. But even in the North Pacific, which is a different phenomenon, but we also have fairly warm water. And with everything coming in from the west, so that has a large influence, at least for BC and even into the prairies.
0: Something tells me we're going to have a really good harvest season on the prairies.
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10: We're heading into the weekend with some great August weather. Expect sunshine today with a high of 23, while tonight stays clear with a low of 10. Tomorrow starts sunny before a mix of sun and cloud develops during the afternoon, with temperatures warming slightly to a high of 25. Find your full forecast anytime at discoverestevan.com.
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0: This song was among the hits they did on stage at the Saskatoon X last weekend. It's Streetheart.

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2: Good morning. It's Friday, August 7th. A young burrowing owl is recovering after an unusual rescue in southeast Saskatchewan. Estevan's Boston Tate and Team Canada are getting ready for the semifinals, and we're heading into a sunny weekend with temperatures warming up tomorrow. For Discover Estevan News, I'm Daniel Esplin. A young burrowing owl is recovering after an unusual rescue in southeast Saskatchewan involving a guardian dog, a fox, and the Wildlife Rescue Society of Saskatchewan. Bonnie Dell, executive director of the Wildlife Rescue Society, says the situation was unlike a typical wildlife rescue.
3: His dogs are not encouraged to chase wildlife, so this was out of the ordinary. He told us for the dog to chase a fox, and the second the fox dropped what was in its mouth, his dog stopped chasing it and then laid down beside what turned out to be a fledgling burrowing owl.
2: The young

0: owl is now receiving care and will hopefully return to the wild after rehabilitation. Major traffic enforcement initiative led to hundreds of tickets and dozens of impaired drivers being taken off Saskatchewan roads over the August-long weekend. Police from several agencies worked together near Mooseman between July 31st and August 2nd, issuing 395 traffic tickets and 111 warnings. Officers also completed 984 mandatory alcohol screening tests, resulting in 2 criminal code charges and 10 roadside suspensions. The RCMP says motorcycle officers played a key role in spotting dangerous driving behaviors that could be harder to detect from a patrol vehicle. Read the full story at discoversvan.com. Women Entrepreneurs of Saskatchewan provides mentorship, networking, and business support to women entrepreneurs across the province. Program lead Jamie Steffen says the connections built through those programs are a key part of the organization's work.
1: Well, and it's incredible to see just how great women are at supporting women. Even if there's 2 people in a virtual networking call that are in the same industry, they're still willing to help each other out. It's not like, oh, I have to keep all my secrets so close to my chest. It's, hey, what can I do to help you? Like, I would like to see you succeed as well.
0: Those relationships continue to be one of the most rewarding parts of the program, according to Steffen. Combines have started rolling in some areas of the province. The latest crop report shows 5% of crops have now been harvested. Provincial cereal crop specialist Matthew Struthers says the winter cereal harvest is well underway.
2: You know, not surprising to see after the heat that we had the last couple of weeks, definitely would have dried down some of that crop pretty quickly. And, you know, before we know it, we'll see those other spring cereals coming off as well.
0: So far, 22% of winter wheat and 36% of fall rye are already off the field, with spring cereals like triticale and oats also starting to be harvested.
3: Now, your Discover Estevan Sports.
0: The Amanda Minchin Classic brought 130 golfers to TSNM Woodlawn Golf Club this past weekend. Mitchell Matichuk won the overall championship, Paige Wheeler claimed the women's title, and Rick Halberg captured the senior men's championship. Jace Carlisle, assistant general manager and golf professional, says the tournament was one of the club's biggest events.
4: I mean, it was a really great weekend for us. We had 130 golfers, so it was one of the bigger ones we've had in a long time. We opened it up a little bit more this year just so we could have a few more people coming through.
0: TSNM Woodlawn Golf Club will continue its business.

0: Cup. Canada enters today's semifinals against Finland with a perfect 3-0 record after sweeping the preliminary round. Tate has been a consistent contributor from the blue line, recording an assist in all three games for 3 points in the tournament so far. Canada and Finland hit the ice at Rogers Place in Edmonton at 5 o'clock this afternoon. The Toronto Blue Jays let a late lead slip away in a 3-2, 11-inning loss to the Chicago Cubs yesterday at Wrigley Field. Dylan Cease was excellent, striking out 10 over 7 scoreless innings, while Alejandro Kirk drove in Toronto's second run. Chicago tied it in the 9th before Pete Crow Armstrong scored the winner in the 11th. Toronto visits Philadelphia tonight at 4:40 p.m.
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0: A beautiful Friday is ahead across southeast Saskatchewan, and the nice weather sticks around for much of the weekend. Today will be sunny with a high of 23, followed by a clear night and a low of 10. Tomorrow starts sunny before a mix of sun and cloud develops in the afternoon with a high of 25. Sunday and Monday both reach 24 with sunshine Sunday and a mix of sun and cloud Monday before Tuesday warms back to 25 with another mix of sun and cloud. 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

0: big hit for Crowded House 40 years ago in 1986. You're listening to Saskatchewan's Best Music. Good morning, I'm Rob Carney. 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Vincent Dupuy is here for our weekly Friday visit. Hey, let's start with this story, a feel-good story, as you put it, before we got on the air, about a guardian dog helping out in a rescue of a burrowing owl. Tell us about it.
1: Yes, a young burrowing owl is recovering after an unusual rescue involving a guardian dog, a fox, and the Wildlife Rescue Society of Saskatchewan. The owl was discovered in southeast Saskatchewan after a landowner noticed his dog had stopped chasing a fox and instead stayed beside what was later identified as a young burrowing owl.
0: Very cool. You can see the photo and read the full story at discoverestevan.com this morning. Hey, the crop report came out yesterday, and it shows harvest is starting to get underway, including some sections of southeast Saskatchewan, right?
1: Yes. While many farmers are preparing for the harvest, some areas have seen dry enough weather that harvest has already begun in some of those areas. Thanks to warm temperatures and drier conditions over the week, many areas across southeast Saskatchewan have seen accelerated crop progress, especially early seeded fields. Producers in other areas, meanwhile, are hoping for a bit more rain to help squeeze out the last bit of yield potential for late seeded crops.
0: All the details at discoverestevan.com. And Vincent, before I let you go, let's talk about the big event in southeast Saskatchewan this weekend, the Bow Valley Jamboree, with some big name acts to take the stage.
1: Bow Valley Jamboree returns tomorrow to Bow Valley Regional Park in Oxbow, with gates opening at noon and a full lineup including Connor Pichet, Eliza Mary Doyle, Donnie Paranto, The Steadies, and 40 Licks.
0: The Steadies. Have you seen The Steadies before?
1: I haven't, but my parents have, and they've been raving about it since they saw him last year.
0: Oh, I've seen them a couple of times. They're high energy. People are going to love them. If you haven't seen them before, they are worth the trip. Bow Valley Jamboree on in Oxbow, Saskatchewan tomorrow. Hey, thanks for the visit, Vincent. Have a great weekend.
1: Yeah, you as well.
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2: Discover Estevan weather.
3: It's shaping up to be a beautiful Friday across southeast Saskatchewan. Today will be sunny with a high of 23, followed by a clear night and a low of 10. Tomorrow warms to 25 with sunshine giving way to a mix of sun and cloud during the afternoon. Find your full forecast anytime at discoverestevan.com.
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0: 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She is a remarkable young woman.
1: So in the beginning of the season, it's definitely a lot more time that needs to be put into the park, getting it organized, especially with getting funding for the park, making sure that's in place. 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So that's a lot of hours. And then throughout the summer, I put in anywhere from around 5 to 6 hours a week going in, doing chores during the week and going in there on random days, making sure everything's good and checking in on the animals and the volunteers.
0: Check out Janae's story. 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
6: We're heading into the weekend with some great August weather. Expect sunshine today with a high of 23, while tonight stays clear with a low of 10. Tomorrow starts sunny before a mix of sun and cloud develops during the afternoon, with temperatures warming slightly to a high of 25. Find your full forecast anytime at discoverestevan.com.
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0: Counting Crows, Saskatchewan's best music. I'm Rob Carney. Hey, one more reminder today, and I'll remind you again next week. 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Hope you have a wonderful weekend. I'll be back with you on Monday morning. See you then.
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2: Happy Friday, August 7th. A long weekend traffic enforcement initiative near Mooseman kept officers busy. We'll hear how Women Entrepreneurs of Saskatchewan is helping build connections across the province. And mainly sunny skies are ahead with a high of 23. I'm Daniel Espelin. A young burrowing owl rescued in southeast Saskatchewan is highlighting the importance of protecting the species. Bonnie Dell, Executive Director of the Wildlife Rescue Society of Saskatchewan, says every rescue can make a difference.
3: Every single one of them is important because of their dwindling numbers. Grasslands are getting cultivated and developed, and we don't have the territory for them, their natural habitat that we used to have in abundance. These ranchers that are preserving grasslands are very, very important to the survival of this species.
2: Dell says protecting grasslands is key to the survival of burrowing owls. Police are calling a long weekend traffic enforcement initiative near Mooseman a success after removing 12 drivers who had consumed alcohol or drugs. Their operation involved RCMP, Combined Traffic Services Saskatchewan, Estevan Police Service, and the Saskatchewan RCMP Motorcycle Unit. Nearly 400 tickets were issued, including 245 for speeding and 26 for speeding past emergency vehicles. Police also issued 17 tickets for seatbelt and booster seat violations. Find more details at discoveresvan.com. A monthly mentorship program is helping women entrepreneurs learn from experienced business owners and gain new perspectives. Jamie Steffen, program lead at Women Entrepreneurs of Saskatchewan, explains how each session is shaped.
4: Monthly mentorship sessions, we look at our survey that we do annually to see what the folks want to learn about, who they kind of want to hear from. So we go off of that and we find women entrepreneurs that have just great stories and can kind of mentor.
2: She says the sessions are designed to give entrepreneurs the knowledge and support they need to build their businesses. While harvest has started in the southeast, crop development remains highly viable across Saskatchewan. Provincial cereal crop specialist Matthew Struthers says challenging spring conditions have created significant differences in crop maturity from field to field.
5: Variability is the word used this year. For many producers, a lot of those fields went in late. You know, I've been in fields that are almost ready for harvest, and right beside it's a field that's just pushing its head. Ultimately, with the weather that we've been getting, you know, with that heat and kind of a hold off of the rain in some areas of the province, that's going to make those later crops catch up.
2: Struthers notes 22% of winter wheat and 36% of fall rye are already off in the southeast, along with 45% of triticale and 26% of oats.
0: Now, your Discover Estevan Sports.
2: The Amanda Minchin Classic Weekend brought golfers in the community together at TSNM Woodlawn Golf Club. The tournament crowned Mitchell Matichuk, Paige Wheeler, and Rick Halberg as championships in their respective divisions. Assistant General Manager and golf professional Jace Carlisle says the horse race remains a major attraction.
6: The horse race has always been a huge attraction, and we had right around 600 people out, so that was awesome. Everybody really loved the changes. Really awesome to have some security out here.
2: The club will host the Jay Pearson Memorial Tournament this Saturday as the golf season continues. The Hlinka Gretzky Cup moves into the semifinals today, with Estevan's Boston Tate looking to continue a strong tournament with Team Canada. Tate has found the score sheet in every game so far, collecting 3 assists as Canada went undefeated through the preliminary round. Now the stakes get even higher, with Canada facing Finland for a spot in Saturday's gold medal game. Puck drop is at 5 p.m. today at Rogers Place in Edmonton. And in Major League Baseball, a strong start from Dylan Cease wasn't enough for the Toronto Blue Jays yesterday as they fell 3-2 in 11 innings to the Chicago Cubs. Cease struck out 10 and kept Chicago scoreless through 7, but Alex Bregman tied the game with a 9th inning home runner before Pete Crow Armstrong scored in an error in the 11th. Toronto opens a road series against the Philadelphia Phillies tonight at 4:40 p.m.
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2: We're heading into the weekend with plenty of sunshine and comfortable August temperatures. Expect sunshine today with a high of 23, while tonight stays clear with a low of 10. Tomorrow warms to 25 with sunshine giving way to a mix of sun and cloud during the afternoon. Sunday stays sunny before some cloud returns Monday with highs of 24 both days. Then Tuesday climbs back to

0: 25 with a mix of sun and cloud. The forecast can change at any time, so stay one step ahead with the Discover Estevan app.
1: Producers are being encouraged to keep a close eye on pulse crops as pea aphid populations continue to build in some areas of the prairies. Dr. Megan Van Koski, a field crop entomologist with Agriculture and Agri-Food Canada, says aphid populations can increase very quickly, making regular scouting essential.
2: So their populations can build up quite quick, which requires scouting on a regular basis in order to be paying attention to what's happening with those populations in the field to determine if you need to spray or not. We are hopefully kind of coming to the end of when most crops are going to be most susceptible to pea aphid feeding damage, but I know that there's a lot of variability in crop staging across the prairies just in terms of where it was warmer earlier and where we've had more or less moisture.
1: She notes growers will want to pay special attention to lentils, field peas, and fava beans in order to determine whether control measures may be needed. 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
2: It's shaping up to be a beautiful Friday across southeast Saskatchewan. Today will be sunny with a high of 23, followed by a clear night and a low of 10. Tomorrow warms to 25 with sunshine giving way to a mix of sun and cloud during the afternoon. Find your full forecast anytime at discoversvan.com.
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5: Discover Estevan weather.
6: We're heading into the weekend with some great August weather. Expect sunshine today with a high of 23, while tonight stays clear with a low of 10. Tomorrow starts sunny before a mix of sun and cloud develops during the afternoon, with temperatures warming slightly to a high of 25. Find your full forecast anytime at discoverestevan.com.
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2: It's Friday, August 7th. Combines are starting to roll as harvest gets underway. We'll look back at a big weekend of golf at the Amanda Minchin Classic, and sunshine is sticking around as we head into the weekend. For Discover Estevan News, I'm Daniel Esplin. A young burrowing owl rescued in southeast Saskatchewan is now going through rehabilitation

0: after being brought into care by the Wildlife Rescue Society of Saskatchewan. Bonnie Dell, executive director with the Wildlife Rescue Society, explains how the organization's network helps injured wildlife receive care.
1: We have 6 field stations across the province that are highly trained volunteers that we have set up to be the frontline workers for wildlife. So they're set up for first aid, triage, and getting this animal stabilized before we transport it to a licensed life rehabilitator.
0: The young burrowing owl is receiving care with hopes of returning to the wild. Hundreds of Saskatchewan drivers were stopped during a traffic enforcement blitz near Mooseman over the August long weekend. Officers issued 395 tickets, 111 warnings, and completed nearly 1,000 mandatory alcohol screening tests. The enforcement effort also resulted in 2 impaired driving-related criminal code charges and 10 roadside suspensions. The RCMP says its motorcycle unit helped identify unsafe driving thanks to better visibility and greater mobility in traffic. Read the complete story now at discoverestevan.com. Women Entrepreneurs of Saskatchewan host networking events across the province, including Estevan. A previous event helped inspire Her Circle, a monthly gathering for women entrepreneurs. Jamie Steffen, program lead with Women Entrepreneurs of Saskatchewan, explains.
2: That's exactly kind of what we want after being in these communities. So if we want people to be like, this was great, this is what I needed for my business, that's what we would love to see from all of the different communities that we go to. Like, it's great that they've kept that going, giving women entrepreneurs a place to go monthly to network and chat with their mentors or be a mentee.
0: The organization continues supporting women entrepreneurs through mentorship and networking opportunities. The winter cereal harvest has started in some areas of the province. Provincial cereal crop specialist Matthew Struthers says a good portion of crops in the southeast have already been harvested.
3: It's a bit difficult to tell at the moment yields or any kind of production-wise, but I will say that, you know, crop conditions greatly improved with that moisture that we had and then followed by that heat. In previous years, we'd seen the crop struggle quite a bit through July and into August just with that extreme heat and no moisture. But this year, for the most part, many producers were able to get that moisture. So, you know, overall, the crops look very good.
0: Struthers added, farmers should be keeping an eye out for the potential of Fusarium head blight, which could be a major issue in some areas.
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0: The Amanda Minchin Classic wrapped up a successful weekend at TSNM Woodlawn Golf Club with golfers competing across multiple divisions. The weekend also included the Dave Price Memorial Horse Race, which brought around 600 spectators out to support the event. Jace Carlisle, assistant general manager and golf professional, recaps this year's tournament champions.
5: Our champion overall was Mitch Matichuk at 8-under par, and then our ladies champion was Paige Wheeler, and our men's champion was Rick Hulbert.
0: Next up for TSNM Woodlawn Golf is the Jay Pearson Memorial Tournament happening this Saturday. Estevan's Boston Tate will be playing for a chance to reach the Hlinka Gretzky Cup gold medal game this afternoon. The 17-year-old defenseman enters Canada's semifinal against Finland, riding a 3-game point streak with an assist in each game of Canada's 3 victories. Team Canada finished first in its group with a perfect 3-0 record and now needs one more win to advance to the championship game. Canada and Finland face off at 5 p.m. today in Edmonton. In Major League Baseball, the Toronto Blue Jays dropped a heartbreaker in Chicago yesterday, losing 3-2 to the Cubs in 11 innings. Toronto led 2-0 after Alejandro Kirk added an RBI single in the 7th, while Dylan Cease had 10 strikeouts over 7 shutout innings. The Cubs tied it in the 9th and won when Pete Crow Armstrong scored in the 11th. Toronto faces Philadelphia tonight at Citizens Bank Park at 4:40 p.m.
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0: If you've got outdoor plans heading into the weekend, the forecast is looking pretty cooperative. Today is sunny with a high of 23, followed by a clear night and a low of 10. Tomorrow reaches 25 with sunshine through the morning and a mix of sun and cloud developing in the afternoon. Sunday is sunny with a high of 24. Monday also reaches 24 with a mix of sun and cloud, while Tuesday warms slightly to 25 with similar conditions. Take the forecast with you wherever you go. Download the Discover Estevan app and stay weather ready.
6: Taking a look at the markets, canola, November, 770, up 110. January, 780, up $1. Spring wheat, Minneapolis, September, $6.81. Hard red winter wheat,

0: September, $262. Wheat, September, $641, up $9.75. Corn, September, $443, up $4. Oats, September, $314.75, up $5. Soybeans, August, $1,157.75, up 50 cents. Soybean meal, August, $311.50. 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Feeder cattle, August, $350.67. 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Lean hogs, August, $95.20. The Canadian dollar is 71 cents, and crude oil, West Texas Intermediate, 77.31. For Golden West, I'm Glendale Allen Vossler.
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5: It's shaping up to be a beautiful Friday across southeast Saskatchewan. Today will be sunny with a high of 23, followed by a clear night and a low of 10.

0: Tomorrow warms to 25 with sunshine giving way to a mix of sun and cloud during the afternoon. Find your full forecast anytime at discoversvan.com.
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1: We're heading into the weekend with some great August weather. Expect sunshine today with a high of 23, while tonight stays clear with a low of 10. Tomorrow starts sunny before a mix of sun and cloud develops during the afternoon, with temperatures warming slightly to a high of 25. Find your full forecast anytime at discoverestevan.com.
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0: Vincent Dupuis from Discover SFN, and here's what's coming up in the news on the hour. The SFN Night Market continues to draw strong crowds to downtown Estevan this summer. 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We'll hear why they believe the events like this help and strengthen the community coming up in just a few minutes.
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2: Happy Friday, everybody. It is August 7th, and we're going to be below 30 this weekend, so come out and enjoy the nice weather while we still can. I'm Vincent Dupuis, and here's what's making headlines today. The Estevan Night Market continues to draw large crowds downtown this summer. Local resident Pam DeChef says she enjoys the community atmosphere and seeing residents coming together.
3: We have been here almost every night market this year, and it's a great, great gathering of our local community. The vendors are out, and it's so nice in the evening. It's cooled down a little bit, and it's nice to see people enjoying our new downtown.
2: Next month will be the last night market of the season on the first Thursday of September. Sask Express brought its original musical offline to Estevan Thursday night at the Boundary Dam stage. The show, written by artistic director and CEO Danny Balkwill, follows a future where people must reconnect after losing access to a world controlled by technology. Balkwill says the musical explores how people can stay connected in a changing world.
4: Seeing that sometimes connection can get distant, and kind of a commentary on trying to bring people back together and being around each other and feeling that energy off each other and being in the room with each other. So that's kind of the commentary on it. And then it features a bunch of hit songs, which are fun to do.
2: The production combines the message with comedy, dancing, and music. Sun 102 is making a major milestone this year as the station celebrates 25 years on the air. Daniel Espelin, morning show host, says listeners will be a big part of the celebration.
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2: 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An early forecast is calling for an impactful system to bring warmer weather than expected this winter. Research scientist with Environment and Climate Change Canada Bill Merrifield talks about what sets apart the incoming Super El Nino.
6: When this warming exceeds half a degree, then that's generally considered to be an El Nino. But if it's much stronger than that, exceeding 2 degrees, that's classified as a very strong El Nino, which is often being called these days a super El Nino.
2: Merrifield says we'd additionally see less snowfall and quicker snow melt come spring.
0: Now, your Discover Estevan Sports.
2: The all-girls hockey camp has wrapped up its third year in Estevan, with around 200 girls taking part over 2 weeks at Affinity Place. The camp featured hockey skills, shooting, dry land training, and player development, along with appearances from professional women's hockey league players. Co-founder Melissa Dietz says the program has continued to develop in its

0: third year.
1: So this is year number three. We feel like we're doing a pretty great job of making sure that we are maximizing each session for the girls and for the participants of the camp. We want to make sure that they are getting a lot of value.
0: More than 100 girls took part during the second week alone, making for roughly 200 participants throughout the two-week camp. The Estevan U14 Oilers are preparing for the upcoming football season with a preseason camp beginning August 10th. Head coach Christian Pfeiffer says the camp will help coaches evaluate players and prepare the team before regular practice begins August 17th.
2: So next week, starting on the 10th, we're going to be running a preseason camp. Basically what that's going to be is it's just going to get all of our players together. We're going to put them into positions where we think they'll fit best.
0: The Oilers are using the camp to build chemistry and prepare for their first game of the season later this month. The Saskatchewan Roughriders are back on home turf tonight, welcoming the Ottawa Redblacks to Mosaic Stadium for a 7 p.m. kickoff. The Riders enter the matchup with a 4-2 record, sitting near the top of the West Division standings, and will look to continue their strong start in front of Rider Nation.
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0: Today is going to be mainly sunny and a high of 23. Saturday is going to be mainly sunny and a high of 25. Sunday is going to be sunny and a high of 24. Monday is going to be a mix of sun and cloud and a high of 24. And Tuesday is going to be a mix of sun and cloud and a high of 25. For your local five-day forecast, you can visit discoverestevan.com.
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5: A crisis, they say, is a terrible thing to waste. In short, that means when faced with difficulty or crisis situations, people are willing to adapt and to change. Basically, they're motivated to accept new approaches. Well, when building a team, according to a recent piece on the website Strategy Plus Business, we used to look at a couple of Qs, IQ and EQ, or emotional quotient. Now, they're advocating we add a third Q to this conversation, crisis quotient, or CQ. This is one of the learnings of COVID, they say. It provided us with a lab to determine who did well in the environment and who struggled. A crisis can be a petri dish for leaders and managers to assess those who can be an asset in difficult times. Those with a high CQ can simplify complex situations. They can prioritize, make decisions without all the information, and still be able to adjust if things are not working. A simple CQ test is ask who on the team has done better than expected in the past year or two, and who came up short. I'm Paul Martin.
6: Today on the Prairie Ag Wire, we focus in on insects. Joining me right now is Dr. Megan Van Koski, a research scientist with Agriculture and Agri-Food Canada. Megan, one insect that's been on canola growers' minds is Bertha armyworm.
7: Yeah, absolutely. Our annual monitoring program using pheromone traps is pretty much wrapped up now. From that program,

0: we've seen very, very high numbers of Bertha armyworm adults in the trap in kind of west central Saskatchewan, with some hot spots, especially around Outlook. And then getting into the high levels as well in Manitoba, with less activity for Bertha in Alberta. So Saskatchewan does really seem to be the hot spot in terms of the three provinces, but there's some areas in Manitoba where scouting is definitely going to be warranted to protect canola going into seed set, pod development, and harvest.
1: Where in Manitoba are the areas of concern?
0: They're actually quite spread out throughout the different growing regions of the province, unfortunately.
1: There's another insect we want to touch on that likes canola, and that's cabbage seed pod weevil.
0: Yeah, absolutely. Cabbage seed pod weevil was a bit of a shock to us in 2025 in terms of the high densities we were seeing in fields. And as we predicted, we are seeing the same high levels of cabbage seed pod weevil activity across most of the prairie region again this year. So in early July, people were scouting, and I know people were spraying for cabbage seed pod weevil management. At this time of year, what we would expect to start seeing are new generation adult weevils that are going to be emerging from their pupal phase that takes place in the soil. And so these adult weevils are going to do a bit of feeding damage on suitable host plants, including canola, as it's maturing. This is fairly normal. They're just building up fat bodies so that they can survive the upcoming winter. They aren't going to lay eggs into the pods again until next spring. So there are going to be adults hanging around, and they could do a bit of feeding damage to the plants, but at this time of the year, they don't typically have an impact on yield. With the populations being quite prevalent and very active in the fields this year, I think it's important just to make people aware that if you're out looking to see what's happening in your canola right now, it is entirely possible that if you open up some canola pods, you might find small orange or yellow larvae inside those canola pods. That is probably canola flower midge larvae. In a typical year, canola flower midge are generally just laying their eggs into opening canola flowers. But when there's damage to the pods like that caused by cabbage seed pod weevil, either laying eggs or chewing exit holes in the pods, or by other insects like lygus, then it's possible for the little midge to lay eggs into the canola pods. Now, from our observations so far, canola flower midge larvae inside the pods are not feeding on developing seeds. They're just feeding on the tissues that make up the pod itself. So we really aren't sure, but it doesn't seem like there is a direct yield impact from finding the midge larvae inside the pods, but it's something to be aware of that this is what it is if you do find these little orange or yellow larvae. It's canola flower midge, or very most likely canola flower midge, and probably not something to be concerned about in terms of yield or crop quality.
1: When we are talking about all of this,

0: Please do be aware of what the pre-harvest intervals are for any products that are being used, because that could be a potential trade barrier, and we don't want anyone to have to encounter that.
1: Dr. Megan Van Koski is a field crop entomologist with Agriculture and Agri-Food Canada. For Golden West, I'm Glendale Allen Vossler.
2: 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The king of commodities, crude oil, has fallen almost 18% to $77 a barrel since trading near $94 last week. In the process, it's helped bring down grain prices. Canola futures are down $75 Canadian per metric ton. Soybeans have dropped over $1 Canadian a bushel. Soybean oil is down 10%. Corn is off 40 cents Canadian a bushel. Kansas and Chicago wheat futures have fallen over $1 a bushel. And Minneapolis, about 75 cents Canadian per bushel lower. Many crops have now traded back down to key price support levels. Will prices hold, or will financial gravity pull prices lower into harvest, following the typical seasonal pattern that often occurs this time of year? Bottom line, grain prices are at an important price level halfway through the summer months, and the chart patterns and trends suggest that seasonally soft price action has kicked in. While final yields and production will still be affected by weather, now is a good time to review your sales and marketing. For commodity insights and flexible option hedging strategies to complement your cash sales that give you the downside protection you need and the upside potential you want, please connect with me at daviderwin.com or 204-918-2734. 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
3: Heartland Livestock Market Report. Johnny Peacock reporting from Swift Current Yards, 140 head of cattle here in the summer run. The cow market is definitely some lower. We still get some of the better cows into the 50s. We topped at 261. But boy, if they have a blemish or looking a little rough, it is dramatically lower. 74 cows in the run today. The average 229.47 straight through on every cow in the sale today. Into the slaughter bull market, they top at 314. Average 276.75 straight through. Very, very selective. It's they kind of hit the parameters they're looking for, or they don't. You see the real mix in what the bulls are bringing, and some of the walking warriors out of the pastures can get down. We've had them as low as $1 a pound in today's sale. On to the heiferette trade, straight young heifers, 385 to 4.25, certainly some pressure there. Some of the ones that, are they a cow, are they a heifer, that one is lower, kind of $2.60 to $3 per pound. The fall schedules, they're out for all the upcoming bred and feeder sales throughout the fall season. If you're wanting to get some more information on that, you can give them a call at the yards at 773-3174. And you might even be wanting to consider booking some calves in. We're already getting some very good bookings into some of those dates. If you book now, it'll save you from being happen to move when you're not really wanting to do it. So get a hold of them at the office, 773-3174. That's the way it is in cattle country. Heartland Swift Current.
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8: Today, expected to be mainly sunny and a high of 23. Tonight's going to be clear and a low of 10. Tomorrow's going to be mainly sunny and a high of 25. And tomorrow night is going to be clear with a low of 10. For your local five-day forecast, you can download our Discover Estevan app.
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0: I'm Vincent Dupuis from Discover Estevan, and here's what's coming up in the news on the hour. Sask Express took the stage at Boundary Dam Thursday night with its original musical, Offline. Written by artistic director and CEO Danny Balkwill, the production imagines a future where people must reconnect after losing access to a technology-controlled world. Balkwill says the show explores the importance of human connection in an ever-changing society. We'll have highlights from the performance and reaction from the audience coming up in just a few minutes.
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2: This is Roy Rutledge at the Weyburn Livestock Exchange. Our next cattle sale here in Weyburn is on Wednesday, August the 12th. This will be a regular sale of cull cows and cull bulls and maybe the odd cow-calf pairs. We don't expect many yearlings at this sale because there is a special pre-sorted yearling sale the following Monday, August the 17th, at our last sale. Cows were down 2 to 3 cents from the peak at the beginning of July. Bulls were down too, but it was hard to tell how much because we didn't have many high-yielding bulls. The bulls coming in from breeding are relatively thin or lean or beat up. They do not bring as much as the big, thick, meaty bulls that yield well. The price of cows and bulls is determined by the yield or potential yield if you have cull cows or bulls to market at this time of year. August 12th is the sale to bring them to. Weyburn Livestock, 842-4574.
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2: Happy Friday, everybody. It is August 7th. Hopefully you're having a great day because we're just hours away until the weekend. I'm Vincent Dupuis, and here's what's making headlines today. A new live music component is helping boost excitement at this year's Estevan Night Market. Frequent attendee Pam DeChef says the performances have been a welcome addition, offering something new for a range of visitors.
3: There's been a wide variety of music acts that have performed, and they've all been fantastic. It's good to get a variety out because you've got to look at the variety of people that are here. People are going to love some and really love others.
2: The mix of entertainment and local vendors has helped create success at the Estevan Night Market this year. SAS Express brought Saskatchewan performers and live music to the Boundary Dam stage in Estevan Thursday night with its summer musical Offline. The cast was selected through auditions earlier this year, with performers rehearsing for the production before taking it on tour. Artistic director and CEO Danny Balkwill says live music plays an important role in the show.
4: When I came and took over Express, I wanted to bring that back because I just know the energy a band brings, like live musicians on the stage with you. Not only helps the audience, but it helps the cast members just feel that live energy behind them.
2: The production features a five-piece band supporting the performers on stage. Sun 102's 25th anniversary will include a look back at the people and moments that have shaped the station since it first hit the waves in 2001. Morning show host Daniel Espelin says there's plenty tucked away in the archives.
5: We've been digging through 25 years of Sun 102 history, and there's some really cool stuff to share. We have photos and documents from before the station even launched, and we'll also be catching up with some of the familiar voices who have been part of Sun over the years. Starting Monday, listeners will also have a chance to win big with our 25 Summers of Sun celebration, where one lucky person will win a $3,000 travel voucher from Denise Taylor at Travel Only.
2: You can take a look back at Sun 102's beginnings and find out more about the anniversary celebration at discoverestevan.com. It's looking to be a warm winter as a super El Nino is being forecast across Canada. Research scientist with Environment and Climate Change Canada, Bill Merrifield, talks about what we can expect to feel from that.
6: The most reliable effect of El Nino in Canada is to have milder than usual winters. And in the prairies, it's been somewhere in the neighborhood of 2 to 6 degrees above normal winter temperatures, if you sort of average over the December to February months.
2: Less snowfall will also result in less moisture for farmers' fields next year.
0: Now, your Discover Estevan Sports.
2: Around 200 girls took part in this year's all-girls hockey camp in Estevan, which wraps up its two-week program at Affinity Place. Camp co-founder Melissa Dietz says U18 and U22 players have become an important part of the camp.
7: From day one, we had discussed having our U18, U22 girls working as leaders and group leaders and also on-ice assistant coaches for the camp. And they are a huge part of our camp. They really have the opportunity to develop really great relationships.
2: The camp also brought in professional women's hockey league players, giving the participants an opportunity to learn from professional players during the program. The Estevan U14 Oilers will begin regular practices August 17th and will open the season August 29th in Moose Jaw against the defending league champion.

0: and Gators. U14 Oilers head coach Christian Pfeiffer says the team is increasing its preparation time before the season opener.
1: So in this year, we're changing it up a little bit. We're working 4 days a week up until our first game. I'm just giving us a little bit more preparation for the season, hoping to fine-tune all of our skills and so that we can be a competitive team this year.
0: After the opening game, the Oilers will move to a three-day practice schedule as they continue through the season. Friday Night Football is back in Regina as the Saskatchewan Roughriders host the Ottawa Redblacks at Mosaic Stadium. Kickoff is set for 7 p.m., with the Riders coming into the game at 4-2 and battling near the top of the West Division standings.
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0: Today, expect it to be mainly sunny and a high of 23. Tomorrow's going to be mainly sunny and a high of 25. Sunday's going to be sunny and a high of 24. Monday's going to have a mix of sun and cloud and a high of 24. And Tuesday's going to have a mix of sun and cloud and a high of 25. For your local five-day forecast, you can visit discoverestevan.com.
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7: Today, expect it to be mainly sunny and a high of 23. Tonight's going to be clear and a low of 10. Tomorrow's going to be mainly sunny and a high of 25. And tomorrow night's going to be clear with a low of 10. For your local 5-day forecast, you can download our Discover Estevan app.
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7: Today, expected to be mainly sunny and a high of 23. Tonight's going to be clear and a low of 10. Tomorrow's going to be mainly sunny and a high of 25. And tomorrow night, it's going to be clear with a low of 10. For your local five-day forecast, you can download our Discover Estevan app.
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0: I'm Vincent Dupuy from Discover SFN, and here's what's coming up in the news on the hour. The SFN night market continues to draw strong crowds to downtown SFN this summer. 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Attendee Pam DeChef says the market is a great opportunity to see friends and neighbors come together. We'll hear why they believe the events like this help and strengthen the community coming up in just a few minutes.
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3: 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Up for auction, John Deere 8570 and 8650 four-wheel drive tractors, a John Deere 9750 and 9600 combines, a Case 8010 combine, John Deere 4710 sprayer, a 2012 IH tandem grain truck, John Deere 4640 tractor, plus much, much more. 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
2: Happy Friday, everybody. It is August 7th. Hopefully you enjoyed this short work week because we're very close to enjoying our weekend. I'm Vincent Dupuy, and here's what's making headlines today. The Estevan Night Market is proving popular with both longtime attendees and new visitors. Resident James Lynn says he's happy to see a thriving downtown with this many people.
3: It looks great. You can just see so many people. It's been a long time since I've seen this many people all in one place in Estevan. It's great to see the community out, happy.
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0: make the night market a summer highlight. SAS Express returned to Estevan Thursday night with its original musical Offline at the Boundary Dam stage. The production was created by artistic director and CEO Danny Bulkwill and marks another stop on the company's summer tour. Bulkwill says Estevan has become a community the group looks forward to visiting.
1: So we just presented our summer show. It's called Offline, a new musical, and it's an original musical that I wrote for the summer. We've been here for the last 6 years. It's been a while, so it's always a stop that we love making here to this stage, and we always get a great crowd, and they're wonderful, and everybody's nice to us here, and it's always fun to come out.
0: The show brought comedy, music, and a Saskatchewan cast to local audiences. When Sun 102 first hit the airwaves in 2001, it became Southeast Saskatchewan's first FM radio station. Morning show Daniel Espelin says there was plenty of anticipation surrounding the new station before anyone ever heard it.
2: There was a lot of excitement in the community about Estevan getting its first FM station, while behind the scenes, Golden West was doing everything it could to keep the details under wraps. Some of the original launch documents were even marked top secret as they prepared to introduce Sun 102 to Southeast Saskatchewan.
0: You can check out the history and photos of Sun 102's original launch and learn how to celebrate 25 summers of Sun with the contest at discoverestevan.com. It won't just be a regular El Nino year by December, as forecasts are calling in for a super El Nino. That'll mean less water as a result of diminished snowfall, says research scientist with Environment and Climate Change Canada, Bill Merrifield.
3: One result of that is that the winter snowpack can be reduced, and so add on to that the tendency for milder than usual spring temperatures, and it's fairly likely that you're going to have a low snowpack, which melts rather early.
0: The system is expected to bring temperatures that are 2 to 6 degrees warmer than expected.
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0: The all-girls hockey camp brought around 200 girls to Estevan this summer, with more than 100 participating during the second week at Affinity Place. Players worked on shooting, skills, and dryland training as part of the Hockey Focus program, while also getting the chance to learn from professional Women's Hockey League players. Co-founder Melissa Dietz says more than 100 girls took part in the second week.
5: We have over 100 girls this week, which is absolutely fantastic, and already planning and looking forward to next year.
0: That brought the camp's total participation to roughly 200 girls across the 2 weeks as organizers wrapped up the third year of the program. The Estevan U14 Oilers are still looking for players and officials ahead of the upcoming football season. Head coach Christian Pfeiffer says registration remains open for athletes at all levels while the organization continues searching for more officials in the Southeast. U14 Oilers head coach Christian Pfeiffer.
6: Still looking for players on the rosters at all levels, so football's a great sport to get out there and go have some fun with. So get out there and get signed up, and hopefully we'll see you on the field this season.
0: The team provides most equipment, with players only needing cleats and water to take part. The Saskatchewan Roughriders return home tonight for a matchup with the Ottawa Redblacks at Mosaic Stadium. The game gets underway at 7 p.m. as the Riders look to add another win to their season record and stay among the West Division leaders with a 4-2 record.
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0: Today is going to be mainly sunny and a high of 23. Saturday is going to be mainly sunny and a high of 25. Sunday is going to be sunny and a high of 24. Monday is going to have a mix of sun and cloud and a high of 24. And Tuesday is going to have a mix of sun and cloud and a high of 25. For your local 5-day forecast, you can visit discoverestevan.com.
7: Canola growers should not be surprised if they're still finding cabbage seed pod weevils. Dr. Megan Van Koski, a field crop entomologist with Agriculture and Agri-Food Canada, says newly emerged adult weevils are currently feeding on host plants as they build reserves for winter survival. She notes they may also find small orange or yellow larvae inside the pod, which are likely canola flower midge.
8: In a typical year, canola flower midge are generally just laying their eggs into opening canola flowers. But when there's damage to the pods like that caused by cabbage seed pod weevil, either laying eggs or chewing exit holes in the pods or by other insects like ligus, then it's possible for these little midge to lay eggs into the canola pods.
7: Current observations suggest the larvae feed on pod tissue rather than developing seeds and do not appear to be causing any direct yield loss. For Golden West, I'm Glendalee Allen.

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2: Today, expect it to be mainly sunny and a high of 23. Tonight's going to be clear and a low of 10. Tomorrow's going to be mainly sunny and a high of 25. And tomorrow night's going to be clear with a low of 10. For your local 5-day forecast, you can download our Discover Estevan app.
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4: Today, expected to be mainly sunny and a high of 23. Tonight's going to be clear and a low of 10. Tomorrow's going to be mainly sunny and a high of 25. And tomorrow night, it's going to be clear with a low of 10. For your local five-day forecast, you can download our Discover Estevan app.
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0: I'm Vincent Dupuis from Discover Estevan, and here's what's coming up in the news on the hour. Sask Express took the stage at Boundary Dam Thursday night with its original musical, Offline. Written by artistic director and CEO Danny Balkwill, the production imagines a future where people must reconnect after losing access to a technology-controlled world. Balkwill says the show explores the importance of human connection in an ever-changing society. We'll have highlights from the performance and reaction from the audience coming up in just a few minutes.
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2: Happy Friday, everybody. It is August 7th, and we're going to be below 30 this weekend, so come out and enjoy the nice weather while we still can. I'm Vincent Dupuis, and here's what's making headlines today. The Estevan Night Market continues to draw large crowds downtown this summer. Local resident Pam DeChef says she enjoys the community atmosphere and seeing residents coming together.
3: We have been here to every night market this year, and it's a great, great gathering of our local community. The vendors are out, and it's so nice in the evening. It's cooled down a little bit, and it's nice to see people enjoying our new downtown.
2: Next month will be the last night market of the season on the first Thursday of September. Sask Express brought its original musical offline to Estevan Thursday night at the Boundary Dam stage. The show, written by artistic director and CEO Danny Balkwill, follows a future where people must reconnect after losing access to a world controlled by technology. Balkwill says the musical explores how people

0: and stay connected in a changing world.
1: Seeing that sometimes connection can get distant and kind of a commentary on trying to bring people back together and being around each other and feeling that energy off each other and being in the room with each other. So that's kind of was the commentary on it. And then it features a bunch of hit songs, which are fun to do.
0: The production combines the message with comedy, dancing, and music. Sun 102 is making a major milestone this year as the station celebrates 25 years on the air. Daniel Espelin, morning show host, says listeners will be a big part of the celebration.
2: For 25 years, Sun 102 has been part of Southeast Saskatchewan, and we want the people who have listened along the way to celebrate with us. 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
0: 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An early forecast is calling for an impactful system to bring warmer weather than expected this winter. Research scientist with Environment and Climate Change Canada, Bill Merrifield, talks about what sets apart the incoming Super El Nino.
3: When this warming exceeds half a degree, then that's generally considered to be an El Nino. But if it's much stronger than that, exceeding 2 degrees, that's classified as a very strong El Nino, which is often being called these days a super El Nino.
0: Merrifield says we'd additionally see less snowfall and quicker snow melt come spring.
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0: The all-girls hockey camp has wrapped up its third year in Estevan, with around 200 girls taking part over 2 weeks at Affinity Place. The camp featured hockey skills, shooting, dry land training, and player development, along with appearances from professional women's hockey league players. Co-founder Melissa Dietz says the program has continued to develop in its third year.
5: So this is year number 3. We feel like we're doing a pretty great job of making sure that we are maximizing each session for the girls and for the participants of the camp. We want to make sure that they are getting a lot of value.
0: More than 100 girls took part during the second week alone, making for roughly 200 participants throughout the two-week camp. The Estevan U14 Oilers are preparing for the upcoming football season with a preseason camp beginning August 10th. Head coach Christian Pfeiffer says the camp will help coaches evaluate players and prepare the team before regular practice begins August 17th.
6: So next week, starting on the 10th, we're going to be running a preseason camp. Basically what that's going to be is it's just going to get all of our players together. We're going to put them into positions where we think they'll fit best.
0: The Oilers are using the camp to build chemistry and prepare for their first game of the season later this month. The Saskatchewan Roughriders are back on home turf tonight, welcoming the Ottawa Redblacks to Mosaic Stadium for a 7 p.m. kickoff. The Riders enter the matchup with a 4-2 record, sitting near the top of the West Division standings, and will look to continue their strong start in front of Rider Nation.
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0: Today is going to be mainly sunny and a high of 23. Saturday is going to be mainly sunny and a high of 25. Sunday is going to be sunny and a high of 24. Monday is going to be a mix of sun and cloud and a high of 24. And Tuesday is going to be a mix of sun and cloud and a high of 25. For your local 5-day forecast, you can visit discoverestevan.com.
7: Taking a look at the markets, canola, November, $779.60, up $10.70. January, $788.60, up $9.60. Spring wheat, Minneapolis, September, $6.83. Hard red winter wheat, September, $260. Wheat, September, $642. Corn, September, $441, up $2. Oats, September, $311.50. Up $1.68. Soybeans, August, $1,160.25, up $3. Soybean meal, August, $309.30, down $1.40. Soybean oil, August, $68.28, up 58 cents. Feeder cattle, August, $350.45, up $2.40. Live cattle, August, $230.42, down 80 cents. Lean hogs, August, $95.50. The Canadian dollar is 71 cents. And crude oil, West Texas Intermediate, 77.27. For Golden West, I'm Glendalyn.

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0: Saskatchewan's best music back to 1989. And the Love Shack, those are the B-52s. And I'm Barry Weiss. Happy Friday. The weekend is dead ahead, and there's going to be some extra action this weekend on Saskatchewan farms for sure, particularly down in the southwest where harvest operations are firing up already. Some of the early seeded crops are hitting maturity, so the combines have been out, and more will join in the days ahead. Statistically, about 2% of the province's harvest already in the bin, with lots more to come, obviously. And the weather this weekend should cooperate very nicely for farming and whatever else you might have planned. More on that in just a moment. From 1975, the band War is coming up, and from the soundtrack of the movie Top Gun, an Academy Award-winning song from Berlin after the...
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7: Today expected to be mainly sunny and a high of 23. Tonight's going to be clear and a low of 10. Tomorrow's going to be mainly sunny and a high of 25. And tomorrow night's going to be clear with a low of 10. For your local 5-day forecast, you can download our Discover Estevan app.
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0: Saskatchewan's best music. Easy to Tame, that is Kim Mitchell. I'm Barry Weiss. The sisters Ann and Nancy Wilson coming up with Heart and Magic Man in just a sec. The Western Canada Baseball League moves into playoffs tonight. Round number one gets underway in a couple of Saskatchewan centers. In Saskatoon, the Regina Red Sox take on the Saskatoon Berries at 7 o'clock. And in Moose Jaw, the Miller Express host Medicine Hat at 7 o'clock. In the big leagues tonight, the Toronto Blue Jays start a series with the Philadelphia Phillies in Philadelphia, 4:30 on our three Blue Jay network stations in Saskatchewan. AM 1190 in Weyburn has the game, 1210 CFYM in Kindersley, and 1330 CJYM in Rosetown.
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3: Today, expected to be mainly sunny and a high of 23. Tonight's going to be clear and a low of 10. Tomorrow's going to be mainly sunny and a high of 25. And tomorrow night, it's going to be clear with a low of 10. For your local five-day forecast, you can download our Discover Estevan app.
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Hey, you know what? A little summertime tradition for us fires up here next week with our August online auctions. They start on Wednesday. Incredible deals from local businesses in your hometown and all around the province. Bidding starts the middle of next week. More details first thing Monday with Rob Carney in the morning. I'm Barry Weiss, and here's Sheryl Crow.

0: I'm Vincent Dupuis from Discover SFN, and here's what's coming up in the news on the hour. The SFN night market continues to draw strong crowds to downtown Estevan this summer. Residents are turning out to shop, connect, and enjoy the community atmosphere. Attendee Pam DeChef says the market is a great opportunity to see friends and neighbors come together. We'll hear why they believe the events like this help and strengthen the community coming up in just a few minutes.
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2: Happy Friday, everybody. It is August 7th. Hopefully you're having a great day because we're just hours away until the weekend. I'm Vincent Dupuis, and here's what's making headlines today. A new live music component is helping boost excitement at this year's Estevan Night Market. Frequent attendee Pam DeChef says the performances have been a welcome addition, offering something new for a range of visitors.
3: There's been a wide variety of music acts that have performed, and they've all been fantastic. It's good to get a variety out because you've got to look at the variety of people that are here. People are going to love some and really love others.
2: The mix of entertainment and local vendors has helped create success at

0: the Estevan Night Market this year. SAS Express brought Saskatchewan performers and live music to the Boundary Dam stage in Estevan Thursday night with its summer musical Offline. The cast was selected through auditions earlier this year, with performers rehearsing for the production before taking it on tour. Artistic director and CEO Danny Balkwill says live music plays an important role in the show.
1: When I came and took over Express, I wanted to bring that back because I just know the energy a band brings, like live musicians on the stage with you. Not only helps the audience, but it helps the cast members just feel that live energy behind them.
0: The production features a five-piece band supporting the performers on stage. Sun 102's 25th anniversary will include a look back at the people and moments that have shaped the station since its first hit the waves in 2001. Morning show host Daniel Espelin says there's plenty tucked away in the archives.
2: We've been digging through 25 years of Sun 102 history, and there's some really cool stuff to share. We have photos and documents from before the station even launched, and we'll also be catching up with some of the familiar voices who have been part of Sun over the years. Starting Monday, listeners will also have a chance to win big with our 25 Summers of Sun celebration, where one lucky person will win a $3,000 travel voucher from Denise Taylor at Travel Only.
0: You can take a look back at Sun 102's beginnings and find out more about the anniversary celebration at discoverestevan.com. It's looking to be a warm winter as a super El Nino is being forecast across Canada. Research scientist with Environment and Climate Change Canada, Bill Merrifield, talks about what we can expect to feel from that.
3: The most reliable effect of El Nino in Canada is to have milder than usual winters. And in the prairies, it's been somewhere in the neighborhood of 2 to 6 degrees above normal winter temperatures, if you sort of average over the December to February months.
0: Less snowfall will also result in less moisture for farmers' fields next year.
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0: Around 200 girls took part in this year's all-girls hockey camp in Estevan, which wraps up its two-week program at Affinity Place. Camp co-founder Melissa Dietz says U18 and U22 players have become an important part of the camp.
5: From day one, we had discussed having our U18, U22 girls working as leaders and group leaders and also on-ice assistant coaches for the camp. And they are a huge part of our camp. They really have the opportunity to develop really great relationships.
0: The camp also brought in professional women's hockey league players, giving the participants an opportunity to learn from professional players during the program. The Estevan U14 Oilers will begin regular practices August 17th and will open the season August 29th in Moose Jaw against the defending league champion Gators. U14 Oilers head coach Christian Pfeiffer says the team is increasing its preparation time before the season opener.
6: So in this year, we're changing it up a little bit. We're working 4 days a week up until our first game. Just giving us a little bit more preparation for the season, hoping to fine-tune all of our skills and so that we can be a competitive team this year.
0: After the opening game, the Oilers will move to a three-day practice schedule as they continue through the season. Friday night football is back in Regina as the Saskatchewan Roughriders host the Ottawa Redblacks at Mosaic Stadium. Kickoff is set for 7 p.m., with the Riders coming into the game at 4-2 and battling near the top of the West Division standings.
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0: Today, expect it to be mainly sunny and a high of 23. Tomorrow's going to be mainly sunny and a high of 25. Sunday's going to be sunny and a high of 24. Monday's going to have a mix of sun and cloud and a high of 24. And Tuesday's going to have a mix of sun and cloud and a high of 25. For your local five-day forecast, you can visit discoverestevan.com.
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0: The music you remember from the station that never forgets. REO Speedwagon, the Friday drive home. I'm Barry Weiss. CFL tonight, back to business for our Saskatchewan Rough Riders, taking on the winless Ottawa Red Blacks tonight, 7 o'clock at Mosaic in Regina. With a win, the Riders move into a first-place tie in the West with Edmonton. And this is one of those games we should win, we're supposed to win, because Ottawa hasn't won a game all year long. We'll see how she goes. Should be a good night for football, for sure. I'm seeing 20 degrees at kickoff in Regina with very little wind, which is pretty much ideal. Actually, the weekend ahead looks good for whatever you've got going on. We'll tell you more about that with your latest local forecast in a moment. Some good stuff from the Doobie Brothers on the way and the Pointer Sisters when Saskatchewan's best music continues.
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1: Gary Thomas on Focus on the Family Minute.
0: And then sensitive responsiveness. And this was helpful for me because so often as a guy, our wife says something that's hurting her, and our first thing is, okay, I'm going to fix that. I can take care of that. You're not going to have to deal with that. And what they really want to know right now is that there's this sensitive response. You want to fix it because you don't want to have to live through this with me. That the process matters so much to our wives. And so if you lose trust and emotional availability and sensitive responsiveness, you're on your road to getting further and further and further apart. But those are also three tools that couples can use to begin to rebuild their marriages.
1: More wisdom at familyminute.org.

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7: Today expected to be mainly sunny and a high of 23. Tonight's going to be clear and a low of 10. Tomorrow's going to be mainly sunny and a high of 25. And tomorrow night's going to be clear with a low of 10. For your local 5-day forecast, you can download our Discover Estevan app.
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0: hasn't hit me yet. Blue Rodeo, the music you remember from the station that never forgets. Trooper and Toto standing by. Barry Weiss here. And you know what? Just four more summer weekends to go before the kids go back to school. And we're reminded of that every time you go into a store and you walk the gauntlet of pencils and books and crayons and all that back to school stuff. September the 2nd is the return date for most school divisions in Saskatchewan, and it's going to be here before we know it. In the meantime, enjoy the weekend, and it should be really nice weather-wise. We'll tell you what's going on in your part of the province with your full forecast on the air in just a moment. 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
12: Tonight's going to have clear skies and a low of 10. Tomorrow's going to be mainly sunny and a high of 25. And tomorrow night's going to have just a few clouds and a low of 10. For your local 5-day forecast, you can visit discoverestevan.com.
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Good times and the greatest hits of all time. I'm Barry Weiss. Friday, the 7th of August today. This is International Beer Day. Isn't that great? A reason to celebrate the weekend. Not that you needed one. But anyway. Africa, here's Toto, one of the greatest hits of all time.

0: I'm Vincent Dupuis from Discover Estevan, and here's what's coming up in the news on the hour. Sask Express took the stage at Boundary Dam Thursday night with its original musical, Offline. Written by artistic director and CEO Danny Balkwill, the production imagines a future where people must reconnect after losing access to a technology-controlled world. Balkwill says the show explores the importance of human connection in an ever-changing society. We'll have highlights from the performance and reaction from the audience coming up in just a few minutes.
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2: Happy Friday, everybody. It is August 7th. Hopefully you enjoyed this short work week because we're very close to enjoying our weekend. I'm Vincent Dupuy, and here's what's making headlines today. The Estevan Night Market is proving popular with both longtime attendees and new visitors. Resident James Lynn says he's happy to see a thriving downtown with this many people.
3: It looks great. You can just see so many people. It's been a long time since I've seen this many people all in one place in Estevan. It's great to see the community out, happy.
2: The strong community support, live entertainment, and local businesses continue to make the night market a summer highlight. Sass Express returned to Estevan Thursday night with its original musical offline at the Boundary Dam stage. The production was created by artistic director and CEO Danny Bulkwill and marks another stop on the company's summer tour. Bulkwill says Estevan has become a community the group looks forward to visiting.
4: So we just presented our summer show. It's called Offline, a new musical, and it's an original musical that I wrote for the summer. We've been here for the last 6 years. It's been a while, so it's always a stop that we love making here to this stage, and we always get a great crowd, and they're wonderful, and everybody's nice to us here, and it's always fun to come out.
2: 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Morning show Daniel Espelin says there was plenty of anticipation surrounding the new station before anyone ever heard it.
5: There was a lot of excitement in the community about Estevan getting its first FM station, while behind the scenes, Golden West was doing everything it could to keep the details under wraps. Some of the original launch documents were even marked top secret as they prepared to introduce Sun 102 to Southeast Saskatchewan.
2: You can check out the history and photos of Sun 102's original launch and learn how to celebrate 25 summers of Sun with the contest at discoverestevan.com. It won't just be a regular El Nino year by December, as forecasts are calling in for a super El Nino. That'll mean less water as a result of diminished snowfall, says research scientist with Environment and Climate Change Canada, Bill Merrifield.
6: One result of that is that the winter snowpack can be reduced, and so add on to that the tendency for milder than usual spring temperatures, and it's fairly likely that you're going to have a low snowpack, which melts rather early.
2: The system is expected to bring temperatures that are 2 to 6 degrees warmer than expected.
0: Now, your Discover Estevan Sports.
2: The all-girls hockey camp brought around 200 girls to Estevan this summer, with more than 100 participating during the second week at Affinity Place. Players worked on shooting, skills, and dryland training as part of the Hockey Focus program, while also getting the chance to learn from professional Women's Hockey League players. Co-founder Melissa Dietz says more than 100 girls took part in the second week.
7: We have over 100 girls this week, which is absolutely fantastic, and already planning and looking forward to next year.
2: That brought the camp's total participation to roughly 200 girls across the 2 weeks as organizers wrapped up the third year of the program. The Estevan U14 Oilers are still looking for players and officials ahead of the upcoming football season. Head coach Christian Pfeiffer says registration remains open for athletes at all levels while the organization continues searching for more officials in the southeast. U14 Oilers head coach Christian Pfeiffer.
8: Still looking for players on the rosters at all levels, so football's a great sport to get out there and go have some fun with. So get out there and get signed up, and hopefully we'll see you on the field this season.
2: The team provides most equipment, with players only needing cleats and water to take part. The Saskatchewan Roughriders return home tonight for a matchup with the Ottawa Redblacks at Mosaic Stadium. The game gets underway at 7 p.m. as the Riders look to add another win to their season record and stay among the West Division leaders with a 4-2 record.
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2: Tonight's going to be clear and a low of 10. Tomorrow's going to be mainly sunny and a high of 25. And tomorrow night's just going to have a few clouds and a low of 10. For your local 5-day forecast, you can visit discoverestevan.com.
9: Canola growers should not be surprised if they're still finding cabbage seed pod weevils. Dr. Megan Van Koski, a field crop entomologist with Agriculture and Agri-Food Canada, says newly emerged adult weevils are currently feeding on host plants as they build reserves for winter survival. She notes they may also find small orange or yellow larvae inside the pod, which are likely canola flower midge.
10: In a typical year, canola flower midge are generally just laying their eggs into opening canola flowers. But when there's damage to the pods like that caused by cabbage seed pod weevil, either laying eggs or chewing exit holes in the pods or by other insects like Lygus, then it's possible for these little midge to lay eggs into the canola pods.
9: Current observations suggest the larvae feed on pod tissue rather than developing seeds and do not appear to be causing any direct yield loss. For Golden West, I'm Glendale Allen Vossler.
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0: Saskatchewan's best music with Lou Gramm and Foreigner, one of those great rock and roll power ballads. It's Waiting for a Girl Like You, Saskatchewan's best music. I'm Barry Weiss, Ace of Base, Burton Cummings, and Rod Stewart, all up inside the next 15 minutes, plus your weekend forecast. And something to look forward to next week, our August online auction. 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We're talking dining, home improvement, entertainment, vacations, fashion. It'll all be on sale. The bidding starts the middle of next week. And for more details, tune in Monday morning, first thing with Rob Carney in the morning, right here.
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1: Tonight, expected to be clear and a low of 10. Tomorrow's going to be mainly sunny and a high of 25. And tomorrow night's just going to have a few clouds with a low of 10. For your local 5-day forecast, you can download our Discover Estevan app.
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0: Wrapping up the work week with Doug and the Slugs, Saskatchewan's best music, the greatest hits of all time. Prism is coming up. My name is Barry Weiss, and CFL Week 10 kicked off last night in Toronto with the Argonauts beating the Calgary Stampeders 33-30 in a pretty good football game last night. Tonight, it's our turn. The Saskatchewan Rough Riders have a chance to move into a first-place tie with Edmonton if they can knock off the winless Ottawa Red Blacks tonight. And there's extra pressure on the guys tonight because Ottawa hasn't won a game all year. So this is one of those games the Riders are supposed to win, one of those games they should win. We'll see how she goes. 7 o'clock tonight, less than an hour and a half, is the kickoff at Mosaic in Regina.
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11: Tonight's going to have clear skies and a low of 10. Tomorrow's going to be mainly sunny and a

0: high of 25, and tomorrow night's going to have just a few clouds and a low of 10. For your local 5-day forecast, you can visit discoverestevan.com.
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0: I'm Vincent Dupuis from Discover SFN, and here's what's coming up in the news on the hour. The SFN night market continues to draw strong crowds to downtown Estevan this summer. 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Attendee Pam DeChef says the market is a great opportunity to see friends and neighbors come together. We'll hear why they believe the events like this help and strengthen the community coming up in just a few minutes.
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3: 3 years after they were married, they got the diagnosis of MS on the part of Daryl. So really what motivated Stacy to get married, I want a strong man who's going to make me feel secure, who will take care of me, would never come true. She had to completely die to those expectations. And Daryl